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1: Good morning, I'm Britt Aylin. A fire that gutted one of our state's major hydropower stations last week has been deemed accidental. Ebony Ablett reports.
2: TFS crews have been investigating the fire at Tungatina in the Central Highlands with several potential ignition sources found. The investigation's been described as complex due to the size of the facility, the significant structural damage sustained during the fire, and the severe weather conditions in the area over the last week. Deputy Chief Officer Matt Lowe says the fire originated on the assembly bay floor away from the main turbines, and there'll be further investigations in the coming weeks to months. The station, which produces around 5% of the state's energy, is closed due to the significant damage. Hydro Tasmania previously stating our energy supply remains secure.
1: Tasmanian farmers are rallying on state parliament lawns this morning, fighting what they believe to be over-the-top enforcement from the Forest Practices Authority. The group is also delivering a petition to parliament signed by more than 3,000 supporters. There have been some big announcements from Apple overnight, with the tech giant bringing back the flip phone. Well, kind of. The next range of iPhones includes a foldable model called the Duo. It's set to be released next month and will set Aussie customers back a whopping $3,500. New Australian research has revealed it's not about how many steps you take each day, but how fast you're walking. Monash University and the University of Sydney are finding a smaller step count can lower the risk of early death by up to 43% if paired with a quicker pace. And today is Are You OK Day, the National Day of Action dedicated to mental well-being and awareness. Spokesperson Lachlan Searle says it's about creating a culture where we look out for one another any day of the year.
3: But we want people to feel confident. We want people to ask. We want people to show that they care, notice the signs. So when they do ask, the best thing you can do is listen. Listen without judgment. And that'll go a long way to helping that person. So if you're thinking it, ask Are You OK any day.
1: Are You OK's Conversation Convoy is holding free community barbecues at multiple locations across the state over the coming weeks, including an event outside the LGH cafeteria at midday today.
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1: Moving on to sport, and Dockers star Luke Jackson has a warning for the Cats ahead of tomorrow's sudden death semi in Perth. The All-Australian ruck is vowing to impose himself after a quiet week one outing against the Hawks.
4: I'll be looking to bring some things that I didn't do in the Hawthorn game into this game. Looking to have a big game and, yeah, really play my role to help the team get over the line.
1: On 7 there. Meantime, John Longmire says he was a bit emotional watching the Swans' upset win over the Lions in last week's qualifying final at the SCG. The former Sydney coach telling Fox it was a remarkable effort.
5: To see the quality of the opposition and see the effort of the players that they did, it was incredible to watch, and everyone in the crowd was just motivated and moved by it.
1: The Swans will now play the winner of tomorrow night's clash between the Cats and the Dockers. And the Australian women's basketball team has advanced to the quarterfinals of the World Cup. The Opals defeated Italy 82-80 this morning to progress, with Tasmania jewel Steph Reid contributing 3 points to the Aussie total. They'll now take on Spain in the knockout stage. That's the latest from the newsroom. I'm Britt Aylin.
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8: Good afternoon, I'm Jane Drew. Victorian farmers have joined local farmers as they rally on state parliament lawns today, fighting what they claim is over-the-top enforcement from the Forest Practices Authority.
9: We're down here to support the Tasmanians and trying to get some sense back into the bureaucrats and the politicians to make sure that they understand farmers' pain points.
8: The group is also delivering a petition to parliament signed by more than 3,000 supporters. Turning to federal politics, and the Coalition has formally rejected Labor's digital duty of care bill. The opposition says the main sticking point is giving extra powers to the Communications Minister, which it claims is an attack on free speech. Angus Taylor says it's unacceptable in its current form.
10: What's objectionable in this legislation is that it's a blank check for political censorship. That's not Australia. That's not what we do in this country. We should have free debate.
8: Investigations into last week's fire at the Tungatina Power Station are expected to continue over the coming weeks and months. The Tasmania Fire Service has deemed the blaze accidental following specialist fire scene examinations. Deputy Chief Matt Lowe says several potential ignition sources have been identified, while the scene has now been handed back to Hydro Tasmania. The Short Stay Accommodation Act will be reviewed after a motion passed the lower house this morning. It comes after the state government's 5% short stay levy bill failed in its final vote yesterday. The motion seeking a clear-eyed review of the short stay accommodation sector and its impact on housing. And we're known as the Apple Isle, and the Tasmanian Institute of Agriculture is working to keep it that way. The Institute is today planting 30 new apple trees at the Heritage Orchid University of Tasmania's Newham campus. The 11 additional varieties have been sourced from the government's orchard at the Grove Research Station and will bring the number of different varieties within the Heritage Collection to 37.
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8: Checking sport, and Freo midfielder Hayden Young says his team have had to move on quickly. Embracing the club's double chances, they prepare for Geelong tomorrow night. The Dockers star says it was an awkward review after the loss to Hawthorn.
11: Yeah, you want to move on quickly, but, you know, we had to really embrace the uncomfortableness about it. And we spoke about that before our meeting. Some of the stuff that we went through in our meeting, you know, it wasn't us and it was hard to look at.
8: And the Tasmanian Jackjumpers have voted Will Magnay as their captain for the upcoming NBL season. Josh Bennon and Tassie's own Taryn Armstrong were named vice-captains.
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10: Good afternoon, I'm Jane Drew. Farmers and tractors have turned out in droves on Parliament lawns this morning, rallying against what they believe is heavy-handedness by the Forest Practices Authority. Farmer Lindsay White says the impacts are hitting more than people's wallets.
11: One thing that I've found with what they have done, the mental and financial damage they've done to our people. I think the mental damage is as bad as any of the financial fines, which is obviously, as you know, $100,000 has been consistent. There's been quite a lot of that.
10: An investigation into last week's fire at the Tungatina Power Station has deemed it accidental. TFS Deputy Chief Officer Matt Lowe says several potential ignition sources were identified, but the blaze was found to have originated on the assembly bay floor away from the main turbines. Further investigations are expected to take place over the coming weeks and months. However, the site has now been handed back to Hydro Tasmania. Jackie Lambie is backing Liberal frontbencher and veteran Andrew Hastie after he was referred to as a traitor in an animated video by One Nation. Pauline Hanson has called Hastie a coward for testifying in Ben Robert Smith's defamation case. The independent senator and fellow veteran coming to Andrew's defence.
12: I love Andrew to death, and it is an attack on a veteran. What she's doing in those cartoons is absolutely disgusting. I mean, how people can watch that rubbish is beyond me.
10: There on the ABC. Briefly overseas, and the deadly Amazon cargo plane crash in Miami is now headed to court. The widow of one of the victims has filed a wrongful death lawsuit, alleging multiple failures led to what she says was a preventable disaster. Investigators have revealed cockpit recordings captured repeated warnings the Boeing 767 was approaching the runway too fast moments before the crash. Five people were killed and another five injured. And the latest real estate data from Cotality shows Hobart house prices to be on the decline, falling by 0.2% in the 3 months to August. But they're still 8.1% higher than they were this time last year. The rest of Tasmania has seen prices continue to grow, up 0.7% over the quarter and 12.7% more than they were in August 2025.
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10: Checking sport, and the Tasmania Jack Jumpers have hit the court today for a training session ahead of this weekend's pre-season clash with the Sydney Kings. This marks the second year in a row that the Jackies have taken on the Kings in a pre-season hit out on home turf, the challenge now emerging as an annual tradition. The match will be held at the Hutchinson School in Hobart on Saturday night. And Devils coach Jeremy Weberly says the side will be building on the success of this season as they look toward next year.
4: Probably going to get younger as a squad, and we'll have a bit more of a development focus throughout the week. But when it comes to the weekend, we'll be all about winning and playing a brand of footy that attracts our supporters through the gates. And, you know, we want to play with a real Tasmanian identity.
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3: Good afternoon, I'm Jane Drew. The Greens bill to ban sexual orientation and gender identity conversion practices in Tasmania has been tabled in Parliament. The bill establishes a framework to prevent conversion practices overseen by a Conversion Practices Commissioner and also establishes criminal offences for undertaking conversion practices.
4: We understand that Tasmania is one of the last places in Australia still to ban conversion practices. We don't want to be the last. This legislation has been strongly informed by other states' legislation.
3: Greens leader Rosalie Woodruff there. Meantime, fed-up farmers have taken over Parliament lawns this morning, rallying against what they believe is heavy-handedness by the Forest Practices Authority. Farmer Lindsay White says hefty fines and the seizure of land has hit the community hard.
5: They've fined 50 farmers in the last 5 years. So that's a lot of money that us farmers out here have been paying. Now, it's not only what we have been paying in fines, it's what we have had locked up.
3: Jackie Lambie has launched a scathing attack on Pauline Hanson over a cartoon video depicting a Liberal frontbencher as a traitor. The One Nation leader has refused to apologise for the video that refers to veteran Andrew Hastie as a traitor 8 times. The independent senator and fellow veteran telling the ABC it's disgusting.
6: That woman is nothing less than a bloody coward. She always has been and she always will be. She wouldn't last one day in that goddamn uniform. Leave our veterans alone, Hanson.
3: A fire that gutted one of the state's major hydropower stations last week has been deemed accidental. Ebony Ablett reports.
7: TFS crews have been investigating the fire at Tungatina in the Central Highlands with several potential ignition sources found. The investigation's been described as complex due to the size of the facility, the significant structural damage sustained during the fire, and the severe weather conditions in the area over the last week. Deputy Chief Officer Matt Lowe says the fire originated on the assembly bay floor away from the main turbines, and there'll be further investigations in the coming weeks to months. The station, which produces around 5% of the state's energy, is closed due to the significant damage. Hydro Tasmania previously stating our energy supply remains secure.
3: The Premier is calling on Taswater to turn the price increase tap off, saying the impact is being felt broadly across communities and businesses. Jeremy Rockliffe calling on local councils who are a majority shareholder to help forge a sustainable pathway. And the Tasmania Institute of Agriculture is hoping to preserve our state status as the Apple Isle with the planting of heritage trees at the Newham UTAS campus. The new additions will expand the site's collection to 37 varieties.
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3: Checking sport, and the Tasmania Jack Jumpers have voted Will Magnay as their captain for the upcoming NBL season. Josh Bannon and Tassie's own Taryn Armstrong were named vice captains. Meantime, the side's preparing for this weekend's pre-season clash with the Sydney Kings. The match will be held at the Hutchinson School in Hobart on Saturday night. And Brisbane is banking on a couple of key signings to boost morale as it looks to bounce back from its demoralising finals defeat to Sydney in Saturday's do-or-die clash with the Crows and the Gabba. Lions veteran Dane Zorko has signed on for a 17th season after the reigning premiers earlier locked in Zach Bailey to a long-term deal, fending off interest from Adelaide. The forward says it's re-energised the squad.
8: Been a bit of a dark week for the club in terms of the game on the weekend and some of the media releases at the moment around our performance. So I think to get a little bit of energy within the club and the group was important.
0: 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Made in Hobart, 7 days a week.
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15: 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We're playing two songs from the same artist. This is the Two Ups at Two.

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8: Good afternoon, I'm Jane Drew. The Shadow Communications Minister has likened Labor's digital duty of care bill to a Trojan horse for censorship. The Coalition has formally rejected the draft legislation. Sarah Henderson claims it's a serious threat to free speech.
9: I have no confidence in this Prime Minister to remove the really offensive parts of this bill. This is open-ended. There are no safeguards. Freedom of speech in our country is precious and it must be protected at all costs.
8: To State Parliament and the Greens' conversion ban bill has been tabled. The bill establishes a framework to prevent conversion practices, overseen by a conversion practices commissioner, and also establishes criminal offences for undertaking conversion practices.
10: We all have one life, and it is up to all of us to take responsibility and make sure that anything that is harmful and destructive for other people is removed. Conversion practices are a fundamentally hateful and destructive practice, and we stand with the vast majority of Tasmanians who, frankly, can't believe that we don't already have this legislation in place. And
8: Greens leader Rosalie Woodruff there. Meantime, the Tasmanian government has released its proposed Suicide Prevention Act for public consultation. The announcement from the Health Minister coincides with both World Suicide Prevention Day and Are You OK Day. Bridget Archer says the legislation has been carefully developed with Tasmanians and is informed by evidence, lived and living experience and engagement across government and community sectors. It's open for community feedback until the 18th of December. Briefly overseas, and at least five people have died after a ferry caught fire in the Philippines. Authorities say 42 people have been rescued while 87 are still unaccounted for. It's not yet clear what caused the fire. The Department of Natural Resources is calling on owners of pet and domestic birds to provide details of where their birds are kept. They say the voluntary measure will help Biosecurity Tasmania communicate directly with bird owners and support disease tracing efforts if further H5 bird flu detections occur. Commercial poultry producers do not need to participate. And Tasmania's Fire Service is urging communities to make sure they're prepared ahead of bushfire season. The latest data from the BOM shows the state's bushfire outlook for spring is heightened in the northeast, including the Furno Group and East Coast, due to below average predicted rainfall over the coming months.
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8: Checking sport, and it's onwards and upwards as the Devils VFL side looks toward the next year.
11: We want to play a really team-based game where we give amazing defensive effort. You know, we want to be really strong in the contest, and we want to play, you know, a really exciting brand of footy that, you know, attracts people through the gate. Our expectation next year is that, yeah, we'll be younger, we'll load up again, and we'll play a really exciting brand of footy.
8: Coach Jeremy Webberley there. The Tasmanian Jack Jumpers have voted Will Magnay as their captain for the upcoming NBL season. Josh Bennett and Tassie's own Taryn Armstrong were named vice-captains. And women's tennis has a new world number one. Alina Rybakina fighting her way into the US Open semi-finals and ending Aryna Sabalenka's 99-week reign at the top.
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4: 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At the end of the date, we went to one of these ice creameries. I said to her, what would you like? She said, no, no, she doesn't want anything. So I ordered myself this big sundae with fruits and ice cream and everything. Came with this big nut on the top, like a pecan nut or something.
3: Mm-hmm.
4: 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That was the only nut that she ate it. And that was at the end of the day. That was the last time I took her out ever again.
3: That's hilarious.
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9: Good afternoon, I'm Jane Drew. An amendment to the Firearms Reform Bill has passed the state parliament. It means those applying for a gun license will have any history of family violence considered, whether or not a conviction was recorded. The amendment by independent MP Christy Johnson will require the police commissioner to consider whether the person has a history of behaviour that would be considered family violence or considered a risk.
10: Firearms may be used to threaten victim survivors, intimidate children, facilitate coercive control, restrict a victim survivor's ability to leave, or reinforce an ongoing pattern of fear. Yet many of these behaviours never result in criminal firearm offences.
9: Meantime, farmers have turned out in droves on Parliament lawns this morning, rallying against what they believe is heavy-handedness by the Forest Practices Authority. Farmer Lindsay White says the impacts are hitting more than people's wallets.
11: One thing that I've found with what they have done, the mental and financial damage they've done to our people. I think the mental damage is as bad as any of the financial fines, which is obviously, as you know, $100,000 has been consistent. There's been quite a lot of that.
9: Chief Forest Practices Officer Ann Shooter says they have a responsibility to enforce the law fairly, consistently and in the public interest, and they're working closely with TAS farmers to review and improve communication materials on land clearing. Jackie Lambie has doubled down on her tirade against Pauline Hanson, calling the One Nation leader no friend to Australian veterans. Hanson has refused to apologise for a cartoon video that refers to veteran Andrew Hastie as a traitor 8 times. The independent senator and former veteran has told News 24 she's disgusted.
12: Anybody that hides behind a cartoon and goes after a veteran and calls them a traitor, a paranoid traitor and a washed up gutless maggot, I have to say, you're a bloody maggot yourself and you're a coward.
9: Donald Trump's made an eye-watering promise to Americans ahead of the upcoming midterm elections.
1: If the Republicans win the House of Representatives and the United States Senate, I will issue a dividend to every adult citizen in the United States of America for $5,000.
9: The US president hasn't said how the money would be paid or where it had come from. Investigations into last week's fire at the Tungatina Power Station are expected to continue over the coming weeks and months. The Tasmania Fire Service has deemed the blaze accidental following specialist fire scene examinations. Deputy Chief Matt Lowe says several potential ignition sources have been identified, while the scene has now been handed back to Hydro Tasmania. And Tasmanians are being reminded to update their address on the electoral roll if they've moved in recent weeks or months. Enrolment ahead of next month's local council election closes tonight at 6 p.m.
0: 7HO Classic Hits Sport.
9: Checking sport, and Frio is ready to get its finals campaign back on track in tomorrow's showdown with Geelong at Optus Stadium. Coach Justin Longmire says they've moved on from last week's shock loss to the Hawks and are embracing sudden death stakes.
13: I feel like we're ready to go. I feel like we bounced out of last week well, learnt the lessons we needed to, and yeah, I feel like players are really positive and keen to get out there in the men's.
9: The Jack Jumpers have voted Will Magnay as their captain for the upcoming NBL season.
14: It is a massive honour, especially with the character of the group, to be voted in. It's really special to me. You know, I play for my family and Tasmania, but now to be out, you know, in front, playing for you guys as well.
9: Josh Bennon and Tassie's own Taron Armstrong were named vice captains. And Devils coach Jeremy Webberly says the side will be building on the success of this season as they look toward next year.
15: Probably going to get younger as a squad, and we'll have a bit more of a development focus throughout the week. But when it comes to the weekend, we'll be all about winning and playing a brand of footy that attracts our supporters through the gates. And, you know, we want to play with a real Tasmanian identity.
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24: 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That's what the J stands for.
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28: We must communicate.
26: Jonesy and Amanda, it's showtime.
29: Well, hello there, Amanda. How are you today?
30: I'm well. I have been to the optometrist. Do you? You don't wear any reading glasses or anything, do you?
29: No, I've got a stigmata. No, stigmata is a religious thing.
30: Wow, that's an extreme pair of glasses.
29: So my optometrist said to me, I'm short-sighted in one eye, long-sighted in the other. I said, am I some sort of freak? And he said, no, what it means is you won't. I've got reading glasses, but the prescription hasn't changed. I go there every 2 years. They try to sell me more glasses because that's what happens. They just want you to buy more glasses.
30: Well, I had my, is it LASIK surgery? Is that where you have your stomach stapled or is that your eyes shaved off?
29: No, that's gastric
30: band surgery. I didn't have that. I had years and years
29: LASIK.
30: Ago, maybe 20 years ago.
29: I remember when you got it.
30: I had that. So when things started to get blurry when I was reading, I thought,
29: that's it. You got it at the same time as my wife. Like, you and my wife got LASIK surgery at the same time, and she's noticed lately that her eyes are on the wane.
30: Yes. Well, because I'd had them done, I kept thinking, oh, I won't get glasses because I've had it done, whereas really I still need reading glasses.
29: Because everything, it's like a miracle when you get LASIK surgery. I remember her saying to me, everything, you can see everything.
30: Mm-hmm.
29: It's like high-definition TV.
30: Yeah.
29: And I noticed that when I walked past her naked, she went, oh, my God, it's all too much.
30: It's all too little. But I need to experiment with you because I've got a pair of just reading glasses.
29: Do you want me to walk past you naked?
30: When I'm reading in bed, when I'm scrolling on my phone, etc. Okay. These are the straightforward reading glasses.
29: I always imagine you like the granny from Little
30: Well,
29: Red Riding
30: Look Hood. How cool these are. I may feel vomity when I look at you.
29: Have you gone crazy?
30: What do you think?
29: Hello, possums.
30: Excuse me. Hey, these are really, I feel nauseous because I'm supposed to be just looking down to, they are great for reading. I'm not, look at you. You don't like them.
29: They look good.
30: You don't
29: they
30: like them.
29: They look good. They look good.
30: Why are you laughing, Ryan? Are they making my eyes look weird inside the glasses? Because they're for reading.
29: They look good.
30: Here's the ones. I hate
29: Can
30: them.
29: I have a go at those?
30: No, no.
29: What do you mean?
30: No.
29: Why
30: these
29: not?
30: Are the ones, because these are the ones I need to practice with.
29: Because then we can compare our eyes.
30: No, these are the ones that I, Ryan, stop it.
29: So you got more than one pair.
30: These are the ones that I, so that's just straight reading.
29: Okay.
30: This is for close-up reading, almost, and when I have to then look up
29: at you. Oh. They almost look like Groucho Marx glasses without the nose and the moustache.
30: Brendan, I've spent a lot of money and chose them because I like the look of them.
29: Did you go to Specsavers?
30: Shut up. Now, these ones are for absolute close-up, and then so I can look up and see you. So this is a prescription for you. So if you make me nauseous when I look at you,
29: sure.
30: I can take them back and fix them.
29: Oh, I like those. I like those.
30: Well, these are. Oh,
29: they're
30: okay.
29: Nice.
30: I'm happy for you.
29: No,
30: these
29: they're kind of sexy.
30: These work well close up, but when I look
29: like
30: at you.
29: Like in a sexy secretary, Miss Tessmacher sort of vibe. I like them.
30: Well, the thing is, I'm taking them back.
29: Go back with the other ones. Go to the other ones. Go
30: yeah, well, actually, no, I've got to practice because.
29: Yeah, okay. Well, you can do that during the song.
30: All right, let's go back to the other
29: let's
30: one.
29: Let's go back to the Grouchos.
30: Okay. They're not the Grouchos. These are very fashionable glasses. Ryan, Brendan.
29: I ought to join a club and beat you over the head with it. No, they're getting better.
30: You know.
29: They look good.
30: I came to work a couple of hours ago and said, I need to try my glasses. You said, wait, let's do it on air. And now you've just mocked me.
29: I haven't mocked you at all.
30: Yes, you have. And Ryan's giggling like a fool.
29: Look, let's just
30: all take a breath.
29: Let's all take a breath because Myth Warhurst is joining us
30: Not
29: on the phone.
30: Myth.
29: Warhurst is joining us on the show. Also, Instagram makes its return, and we can't do anything till we do the Fast Five. It's Jonesy and Amanda driving you home for Jam Nation.
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0: Hello there, it's Jonesy and Amanda driving you home this Thursday afternoon.
1: Faster than this thing, girl.
0: We have the Fast Five, five questions. Can you go all the way and answer all five questions correctly? If you do that, Amanda will say.
2: I feel a bit car sick. I'm getting used to, I've got reading glasses for close-up, and these are half and half.
0: But do you really need them?
2: Who are you to tell me? You know all those texts that I send with all those terrible spellings, all those sexual things?
0: Yeah.
2: It's because of my eyes.
0: I want a duck. I'm just saying to you what the glasses people will do. And when I went and saw my optometrist, he almost said to me, we just want to sell you glasses, but your eyes aren't getting worse.
2: To my optometrist to say, because I could barely read my phone.
0: Yep.
2: So I didn't go in and say, I feel like spending money, what have you got?
0: Can you read that line there?
2: Yes, the Fast Five.
0: But no, without the glasses.
2: Yeah, because they're for close up, not for long distance.
0: Okay. I just.
2: Can you read this?
0: Yes.
2: It's one giant middle digit.
0: Do you know that we have studio cameras?
2: Yes. I can see them too.
0: Tracy is in Cranbourne.
2: Hello, Tracy.
3: I am. Hi, how are
0: Tracy,
3: you?
0: Tracy, how
2: do
0: are you?
2: Do you have reading glasses, Tracy?
3: I do have reading glasses, yes.
2: Do you have half and half ones where it's half reading, half something else?
3: No, I don't have bifocals. I've had the laser thing too. The cataracts removed.
0: Oh.
2: Right.
0: How long ago did you get your laser surgery?
3: About 2 years ago.
0: Working well?
3: Yeah, it's all right.
0: Good.
3: It's pretty good, yeah.
2: I remember when I first had my eyes lasered, I thought I was trying to read The Girl with the Dragon Tattoo, the Swedish book, and the baddie was Mr. Jorgensen, and the good guy was Mr. Jorgensen.
0: Oh.
2: And my eyes saw everything completely blurred. I had a lot of trouble.
0: But you got the LASIK done.
2: Yeah, that's after I'd had it done, because once again, it takes a while for your brain to adjust. Like this is, I've got to practice. I'm not going to wear the glasses all the time, Brendan. Don't panic, you can't laugh every day. I've got to practice so my brain can adjust.
0: I didn't laugh. What happened, Tracy? I was taken aback at the beauty.
2: At the beauty. Here's question one for you. As well as a small boat, tinny is an Australian slang. Is Australian slang for what? It's a tinny.
3: A boat.
2: As a small boat.
0: Come on, Tracy.
2: What's its other meaning? A tinny.
3: Tinny's, I can see it in front of me.
0: Tracy.
2: If she's seeing it in front of her, she's seeing double.
0: Honestly, we should be sending you to Christmas Island if you don't know that.
2: Oh, it's un-Australian.
0: That is un-Australian. Rowan's in Altona.
2: Hello, Rowan.
4: Hi, how are you going?
2: Very well. As well as a small boat, a tinny is Australian slang for what?
4: A beer.
0: Matter of fact, I got it now. Let's play cover me.
4: Sorry, I've been drinking beer.
2: I thought that was Rowan. Sorry, Rowan, that was a recording of Brendan.
0: Let's play cover me, Rowan.
5: Cover me. I got you covered, boss.
2: Rowan, let me practice with my glasses here. This is a marimba cover of which song?
0: What do you think there, mate?
4: No idea.
2: Sorry, Rowan. Would you like to burp again, Rowan?
4: Sorry, I've been drinking beer.
2: But look at our faces. And I've had a big look because I've got glasses on.
0: But how does he do that? How does he keep coming up with this stuff? It's Jonesy and Amanda driving you home for Jam Nation.
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0: We are into the Fast Five.
5: We're up to question number two, which is cover me.
6: Cover me.
7: I got you covered, boss.
5: This is a marimba band, and they are covering which song?
0: Is in Panania.
5: Hello, Jody.
8: Hi there.
5: What's the answer?
8: Oh, yes, the other question. Viva La Vida.
5: Yes, yeah. That's it. Question three is multiple choice. Which band holds the record for the most encores at a concert? A, The Cure. B, Bruce Springsteen and the E Street Band. Or C, Pearl Jam.
8: Pearl Jam.
0: No. You said that with a degree of authority, but no, Jody. Wayne is with us in Liverpool.
5: Hello, Wayne.
9: Hello, how are you?
5: Maybe it was Lil Wayne. Hi, Wayne. Which band?
9: Lil Wayne.
5: He. I don't know. Do they do encores? Do rappers do encores?
0: Well, Lil Wayne is just one guy.
5: Well, would he do an encore?
0: I think they do an encore.
5: Less. That's what I'd be calling you. Which band holds the record for the most encores at a concert? A, The Cure, or B, Bruce Springsteen?
9: The Cure.
5: Yeah, I
0: thought the boss for sure.
5: The Cure returned to the stage 5 separate times during a single show. Oh, the 5 encores added 12 extra songs.
0: I'm just going to come out and say it. Encores, you've had your
5: day. You know, it's interesting. We might put it to the pub test because I think a lot of people would agree with you.
0: Do you like encores, Wayne?
9: I haven't.
5: Do you? So you go to see a band and then at 10 to 12, when your parking's up and you've already paid the babysitter $1 million, they'll play the one song that you know.
9: One song?
5: Well, you know, they save their best one to last, don't they, usually, for an encore?
0: Wait, I like our chats. They're really good. In DC Comics, what is the name of Superman's icy headquarters located in the Arctic?
9: In the Arctic? Oh,
5: Ryan was very quick on that buzzer.
0: Danny is in Ringwood.
5: Hi, Danny.
10: Hello.
5: In DC Comics, what's the name of Superman's icy headquarters located in the Arctic? I have no idea.
0: You know this.
5: No, I don't.
10: So that'd be the Fortress of Solitude.
0: It is.
5: Never heard of it.
0: Amanda's got a place called the Fortress of Arrogance.
5: Oh, that's lovely.
0: That was John Laws' place when he used to broadcast from his Fortress of Arrogance.
5: Oh, really?
0: No, that's what he called it.
5: Oh, I didn't think he broadcast from a cave of ice.
0: Alongside the iPhone 18, Apple's new lineup includes a foldable phone called what?
10: Oh, God.
5: It's nearly $3,500 worth. It's an ice cave.
0: Ben is in Katoomba.
5: Hello, Ben.
11: Hi, guys.
5: Hello. Alongside the iPhone 18, Apple's new lineup includes a foldable phone called what?
11: It's the iPhone Duo.
0: Yeah.
11: It came out today, I believe.
5: Yeah.
0: And it's got a foldable screen and everything.
5: For what purpose?
0: Don't know. Ben, do you know?
11: Oh, I think it's just to compete with Samsung. That's
5: yeah.
11: What I
5: thought. Oh, okay.
0: Samsung had their phone.
5: Wow, what a sentence.
0: Samsung had their foldable phone. But remember, we used to have a flippable phone.
5: Yeah, yeah, yeah.
0: In the old days.
5: Mm-hmm.
0: The Nokia, that was a flippy phone.
5: So we might go back to it.
0: And I have a Samsung flippy phone. So now we're going back. It seems to me like a lot of technical difficulty.
5: No, it doesn't flip up and down. It flips sideways. It's like a little book.
0: This is what Ryan was just demonstrating.
5: Like a prayer book.
0: Thank you, Ryan. Ben, congratulations, you. You've won the Jam Pack. Inside $250 Bevels Jewelry gift voucher. Are you modelling the Bevels Jewelry today, Amanda?
5: No, but I have been sent this. Can I give it a quick pop? No, I won't, because we're talking about Bevels Jewelry.
0: Okay.
5: Good on you, Brendan.
0: Well, I just see a jewelry truck show up, and I presumed it's from the Bevels people. Obviously, I'm wrong. $250 Bevels Jewelry gift voucher. Don't miss Bevels' iconic diamond rust sale Saturday the 12th of September. It ends tomorrow.
5: And we've been very grateful for their support all week.
0: We love them. 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
5: In an ice cave.
0: Ben of Katoomba, anything you'd like to add?
11: Thank you very much.
5: You're welcome, Ben.
11: Oh, my wife will enjoy it.
5: Very nice.
0: But you can wear it too, Ben. If you want to do it, you can.
11: You never know.
5: Good on you, Ben.
0: That's how Mr. T started, just one. The next minute.
5: neck minute.
0: Miff Warhurst is going to be joining us, and AA Chattery drops today a great episode about friendships. 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
2: Jonesy and Amanda driving you home this Thursday, the 10th of September. Dak drops today. When I say Dak, I'm not talking about pants. I'm talking about Double A Chattery. This is the podcast that you do with your forensic psychologist friend, Anita McGregor.
3: And this episode is an interesting one. It's about the different types of friendship. And you know, in sometimes in marriages and relationships where you're disappointed because you find out that your partner can't be everything to you, and you know that.
2: Mm-hmm.
3: But we do the same in friendships as well. We want friends to be everything to us, but they can't be, and there are certain types of friends.
2: You have to have many friends.
3: Well, have a listen to this guy, and he sort of characterizes the six types of friends.
4: She has six types of friends that you can have. The good time friend who's there for the fun, going out, they'll show up to parties. Then you have your bury a body friend who you would call up in the middle of the night without fear of judgment. You have your activity friend who you do hobbies with. Maybe you go on hikes with them. You have your OG friend who you've known for a long time. They've been with you through many phases of your life. You may go months without talking, but you know they're there. Then you have your work or similar ambition friends who you share future goals with. The last one she talks about is a North Star friend who you look up to, they ground you, someone whose judgment and opinions you really value.
2: It's like that. There was that show, it was a big hit. What was it? Five Friends? They go, that lady's got all the different friends from her life,
3: right,
2: and she takes them away on a weekend.
3: And what happened?
2: I thought this would have been right in your wheelhouse.
3: What happened?
2: I wanted to watch it. I do want to watch it. It's an actual show, a drama.
3: Oh, okay.
2: Yeah, but all the friends from your life. I look at, like, if I got my school friends together. And I've got my motorcycling friends.
3: Forget them. What friend am I? In this group here,
2: where
3: to
2: you,
3: which one am I?
2: You would be bury a body.
3: You're my bury a body.
2: Good time friend. You're my North Star friend.
3: Yeah.
2: Actually, you pretty much fit most of the criteria.
3: The activity friend.
2: Oh, no, you're not my activity friend. Well, you don't like my activities, and I don't like your activities.
3: So I guess we're saying we're not our activity friends.
2: No, we wouldn't do activities.
3: Well, as I say to Anita with the bury a body friend, I said, I'd also, yes, you are my, Brendan, you're my bury a body friend.
2: Mm-hmm.
3: But if I was to be yours, I said the same to Anita, I'll turn up, I'll bring a bag of lime, but I'm not going to dig a hole.
2: Okay.
3: I don't want to do any physical labor if you've killed anyone. Let it be known. Okay?
2: Righto.
3: So I'll support you, I'll stay storm, but I'm not digging anything.
2: You know, you're ruining any alibis right now talking about this.
3: But why we're talking about this is people get into trouble because they expect one friend to do a number of those roles, and then you get disappointed if they don't.
2: You know, I've never really thought about that like that, but I think men and women are different.
3: I don't think men look for the same things in their friendships.
2: They just want a bloke to have a beer with.
3: Yeah, Duncan. Mel Robbins talks about the three things that make adult friendships work, because there is an idea that if you spend enough time with someone, you become a very good friend of theirs. We all hang out at work together, and some of us are very good friends. But those friendships are different because of these things. You need these three tenets for the strong adult friendship. Proximity, which we all get at work. Timing and energy. And proximity is, yes, we all turn up at the same time, we're all here. Timing is different. If you're having a baby, if you're going through a divorce, timing means you're all going through the same thing at the same time, which mm-hmm. is why you make friends at university,
2: yep.
3: which is why you make friends in a mum's group,
2: or
3: that kind of thing.
2: When you're young parents.
3: When you're young parents, your other friends are doing the same thing. And energy is kind of the effort it takes to be together. If you both have the same energy to meet up and keep that friendship going. And so as an adult, when some of those friendships drop off, it's not because people don't like each other anymore. It's because without those three tenets,
2: mm-hmm.
3: you don't have the same core nature of friendships. Interesting, isn't it?
2: Very.
3: But there's also an etiquette question here that came up on a Reddit thing. If you meet a friend through someone else, what are the rules? What are the etiquette rules around it? And there are very strict etiquette rules. Anita spoke about meeting Elizabeth, who's a mutual friend of ours. She met Elizabeth when she was at a dinner with another friend.
2: Mm-hmm.
3: She and Elizabeth kind of just met and fell into great conversation, fell in love with each other intellectually. They really did. And they kind of ignored the person that had come along with them.
2: That's you.
3: No, this wasn't me. But Anita thought, how interesting that reading these rules of etiquette that mm-hmm. say don't leave that person out, don't socialize behind their back, make sure they're included in everything, blah, blah, blah, initially. She said she wished she'd been better at that then.
2: Mm.
3: So there is an etiquette around forming a satellite friendship off to the side.
2: Yeah.
3: But guys don't think like this. Guys don't get their feelings hurt. Guys don't get upset. And this feels like schoolyard stuff. But when you look at all those shows...
2: They get upset if you start hanging out with their wife.
3: True. But when you look at Married at First Sight and all those housewife shows, women still behave like this. They still, you're my friend today and tomorrow you're not, etc. So women, even though your common sense says grow up, we still hold on to these grievances. It's interesting, isn't it?
2: Very interesting.
3: And are you sure you don't want me to bury that body? It's in the boot of my car. I said I'd get round to it, but you know I'm no good with a shovel. You know that.
2: You'd get lost and you'd end up burying yourself.
3: How did I get in here?
2: What are you doing?
3: I can dig a hole.
2: Check it out. Double H Chattery drops today wherever you get your podcast. 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
3: That's it.
2: Miff Warhurst is joining us next. It's Jonesy and Amanda driving you home for Jam Nation.
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1: Miff Warhurst is one of Australia's most loved personalities. Who doesn't love Miff? She's known for her warmth, a wit, her honesty. And like many of us, she thought she was cruising through middle age until she wasn't. That's what happens. She felt herself go down from being bright and bubbly to feelings of overwhelm. And I think we can all relate to that. She's written a memoir called Middle Rage. To join us right now, here she is, Miff Warhurst.
0: Here she is.
2: Hello, Jonesy and Amanda.
1: Hello. Miff. And that is such a common story. You think that life is one sort of single trajectory and it's never going to be that. You think you've sorted things out and then kabooya.
2: You sure do. And it's like a huge jolt when you hit midlife. And I don't know if you've experienced it, but it's like the hormones drop and everything just feels, it's almost as if we become a new person. And that's the bit that I find just quite exciting, to be honest. I don't know who I'm going to become.
1: But also, without generalising, I think we may be the first generation of women to have a third act, because I don't think our mums had the opportunity post-menopause, post-jobs, careers, children, to reinvent again. We're lucky to have this.
2: We are so lucky to have it, and absolutely no shade on

0: previous generations as well. For a lot of women, they weren't allowed to speak about any of this stuff that we're going through. But because we're Gen X, you guys have known that, you know, we can't help it. I can't pretend anymore. It's like I'm nude or something, you know. I just can't be bothered not telling the truth.
1: No. And also, it's too hard to remember who you told what to unless you're telling the
0: truth. That is true. It's too hard to have a web of lies, isn't it?
2: How do people get away with a web of lies these days?
1: Yeah.
2: You know, that TV show, The Traitors, I couldn't go in. I couldn't go on Survivor. I'd just blow it straight away. I'd say, look, I don't like you and I want to win this game.
1: Or you're being mean to me. I'm going to burst into tears.
2: I'm just getting out of here. I was watching.
0: It's so
2: I was watching Bluey, and I heard your voice, and I was sitting there, and I was just reading. You're in Bluey, but you play not one but two characters.
0: I do play two, and I can't remember the name of the other one. It's one of the mums, but it was a very brief cameo as one of the mums, I think. But I'm Aunt Trixie, so yeah. quite a regular character. I'm the mother of Muffin, who is in Bluey. She's the chaos agent. Right. And I feel like if I ever had children, I would have had a Muffin because she just turns up and causes chaos and drama everywhere she goes, and she's delightful. I love it.
1: So, were you a naughty girl when you were younger? I was such a goody two-shoes. How about you?
0: Oh, I was so naughty because I grew up with three brothers, right? And so I learnt from the best. I can give a very solid cork to the thigh if need be, that kind of gear. But my parents were, I lived in a small country town. My dad was the school principal and my mum taught there. So the only way to go about my business, i.e. doing the fun things, was to be incredibly secretive. So I was probably one of the naughtiest kids at school because I had to be like, secretive and go behind their backs and not tell them anything. I got up to all sorts and learnt how to do it without anyone noticing. So I had a good time.
2: So you flew under the radar, not necessarily making a web of lies because it'd be no good for you now because you'd just dob yourself in.
0: Totally. And again, I'm too tired for any kind of untruths or lies.
1: I've robbed the local bank, the end.
2: You could never make
0: it. I did it. I needed to pay my mortgage. That's it.
2: You'd be no good in organised crime or even disorganised crime.
1: Actually, Jonesy thinks I'd be terrible in witness protection. So unobservant.
2: Amanda, if you wanted to abduct her, though, because she has ill observational powers, so you wouldn't even need a blindfold. You just put her in the front seat of the car. You could put a GPS in front of her and she'd still get lost.
1: I still wouldn't know. I couldn't describe where I was. I couldn't describe the height or weight of anyone around me. I'd be hopeless.
2: She'd just know where all the toilet stops were.
0: That's the thing. That's the other thing when you get to midlife. You need to know where all the toilet stops.
2: Yep.
0: And the other thing called a safety wee. I'd not come across it.
1: That's
0: until now. And it's like, oh, dear, do I really have to think about that? Yes, I do.
1: My mother, every time I went anywhere with mum, she'd say, where's the toilet? And I go, and now I'm out with my children. I go, hang on, where's the toilet? I think, oh, terrible.
2: We're in the driveway, mum. We haven't left. Miff, it's always great to talk to you. The book Middle Rage is out now in all good bookstores. Miff Warhurst, thank you for joining us.
0: Oh, I love you too. Thank you so much for having me on.
2: It's Jonesy and Amanda driving you home for Jam Nation.
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11: Good afternoon, I'm Jane Drew. The Greens bill to ban sexual orientation and gender identity conversion practices in Tasmania has been tabled in Parliament. The bill establishes a framework to prevent conversion practices overseen by a conversion practices commissioner and also establishes criminal offences for undertaking conversion practices.
12: We understand that Tasmania is one of the last places in Australia still to ban conversion practices. We don't want to be the last. This legislation has been strongly informed by other states' legislation.
11: Greens leader Rosalie Woodruff there. Meantime, the Forest Practices Authority says they're working with TAS farmers to review and improve how they communicate with the community about land clearing requirements. It comes as farmers turned out in droves on the lawns of Parliament House this morning to protest what they say is heavy-handedness and red tape from the FPA, citing several farmers who are facing fines amounting to hundreds of thousands of dollars. The FPA also say they've commissioned an independent review of investigation processes. Turning to national politics, and the Treasurer has blamed the ongoing war in the Middle East as one of the reasons driving up inflation. Speaking in Parliament today, Jim Chalmers says global uncertainty rather than government spending is forcing up interest rates.
13: The longer the war goes on, the more concerned people will be about that. It pushes up, the war in Iran pushes up expectations for interest rates, which then pushes up yields. In fact, in every major advanced economy right now, the market is pricing in interest rate increases in every major advanced economy.
11: To the US and Donald Trump's promise to give all American voters $5,000 if the Republicans win the upcoming midterm elections. While the US president didn't say where the cash would come from or how it would be paid, he did say why.
14: Because we've done so well and because our country is making so much money, because of our economic, tremendous economic success, like in history, we've never had anything like what's happening.
11: And the latest data from the Bureau of Meteorology shows Tasmania's bushfire outlook for spring is heightened in the state's northeast, including the Furneaux Group and East Coast, due to below average predicted rainfall over the coming months. The Tasmanian Fire Service says that while spring rainfall could ease conditions in some of the state's most prone areas, being ready is the best defence. Residents are being reminded to prepare homes, properties and bushfire plans.
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11: Checking Sport, and Will Magnay has been voted as the Jack Jumpers captain for the second season.
15: Thank you so much, and I'll do what I can to lead us the right way. And I know I've got amazing help in Taryn and JB, and looking forward to the season. And
11: Josh Bennon and Tassie's own Taryn Armstrong were named vice captains. Meantime, the side's preparing for this weekend's pre-season clash with the Sydney Kings. The match will be held at the Hutchinson School in Hobart on Saturday night. Brisbane is banking on a couple of key signings to boost morale as it looks to bounce back from its demoralising finals defeat to Sydney in Saturday's do-or-die clash with the Crows at the Gabba. Lions veteran Dane Zorko has signed on for a 17th season after the reigning premiers earlier locked in Zach Bailey to a long-term deal, fending off interest from Adelaide. The forward says it's re-energised the squad.
16: Been a bit of a dark week for the club in terms of the game on the weekend and some of the media releases at the moment around our performance. I think to get a little bit of energy within the club and the group was important.
11: Meantime, Tasmania's maiden AFLW side has been handed a $800,000 war chest after the expansion club's list rules were ratified by the AFL.
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1: It hurts, but someone's got to do it.
19: Bad Amanda. Bad Amanda.
17: All right, got to see Jonesy.
18: And the virile Jonesy.
20: What a creep. I've heard them describe him as a drunken idiot.
18: Stay in school and learn school.
21: Yeah, okay.
1: Out of the way,
21: Toby. Jonesy and Amanda, those are names that you would never forget.
2: I'm a huge NFL fan.
1: No, you're not.
2: Well, I watch the series Ballers with The Rock, and he plays an NFL player's manager. And so I feel that I'm authority on the game.
1: It's a long game. When I was in New York with my sons a couple of years ago, we were very excited to go to a game.
2: Oh, who'd you watch?
1: It was the one that has Travis Kelce's brother.
2: The Philadelphia Eagles?
1: Yes. And they were playing a New York team.
2: The Jets or the Giants?
1: It was the Giants. And the stadium was outside and it was snowing.
2: Oh.
1: And I was so excited. Then after about 5 minutes, I thought, that's enough.
2: Yeah, it's hard.
1: That's enough. And even if it was great weather, it's a very long game.
2: Mm-hmm.
1: And unless you know what you're watching,
2: mm-hmm.
1: someone catches a ball, runs a little bit, and then everyone cheers, and then that's the end of that play.
2: I must admit my attention span. Really,
1: you wouldn't be able to handle it.
2: It's good for a TV show or that movie on any given Sunday. Remember that? It was an Olive Stone movie. And Al Pacino was a coach in it. It was really good. Actually, I might watch that again. It's
1: but
2: good.
1: If you watch, see, this is the thing. If you're watching films or TV shows about the game,
2: yeah, but it's like
1: you
2: baseball.
1: Don't realize how long that game.
2: You
1: goes
2: watch baseball,
1: for.
2: And you go, "Well, bring out, the Natural." Remember the Natural?
1: Yeah.
2: Robert Redford.
1: But having said that, they sneer at cricket that goes for 5 or 6 days.
2: Yeah, but I sort of sneer at cricket as well. You know, I need things to be quick.
1: Anyway, it's going to be played in Melbourne.
2: Yeah.
1: It's going to be played at the MCG.
2: The MCG is looking fantastic.
1: This is the biggest crowd to ever watch an
2: it's
1: NFL
2: totally
1: game.
2: Sold out.
1: Yeah, that's 100,000
2: people. Do you know how much,
1: people.
2: I won't tell you right now, just have a guess how much a restricted ticket is.
1: What's restricted mean?
2: Well, it means you're going to have some, there's a pole in front of you, not Mr. Grabowski.
1: You mean there is a pole or there isn't?
2: Restricted to me indicates there's something in front of you.
1: Oh, okay, so a lesser seat.
2: A lesser seat.
1: $180.
2: Okay, we'll come back. I've picked. You haven't gone too high, thank
1: okay.
2: goodness.
1: All right.
2: That's coming up. We'll talk about that. It's Jonesy and Amanda driving you home for Jam Nation.
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0: Hello there. It's Jonesy and Amanda driving you home this Thursday afternoon, or Friday Junior, as we like to say. The MCG is a perfect venue for NFL, according to the NFL architect.
1: Is it the shape of the field?
0: Well, there's a problem with that. The field is not perfectly central for the game of NFL, but he likes it. And he said maybe it needs some more LED lighting. And maybe some bigger screens.
1: And also, I hope they're good with the snacks and things, because it's very easy to get something to eat and something to drink.
0: You know, one of my fondest memories, my Uncle David taking me to the MCG to watch Carlton take Richmond on. And he just gave me a big hot 4-and-20 pie.
1: Yeah.
0: And I was just sitting there eating it.
1: A pie at the footy. Is there anything better?
0: It just takes me back.
1: This is what I was saying earlier. This will be the biggest crowd ever to watch an NFL game.
0: 100,000 people.
1: 100,000 people. The American stadiums aren't as big, except weirdly, the college stadiums are. But the professional NFL level, this will be the biggest live crowd ever to witness one. Can I ask you this question?
0: Yes, ma'am.
1: One of the teams has been here for a whole week.
0: Yeah.
1: One team,
0: the 49ers,
1: has arrived today. Well, how did they acclimatize?
0: That's what they're testing. The 49ers have been here for a week, and the Rams have just arrived this morning.
1: Yeah, how are they going to acclimatize?
0: Because this is their first game of the season.
1: This isn't a demonstration match. This is an actual game of the season.
0: Some exhibition.
1: They've outsourced a couple of them around the world.
0: So what they're banking on is they come here today, the Rams, and then they leave, get back to the States so they can play next week. But as you and I both know, when you travel overseas, it's easy when you come here, but when you go over there, I remember going to LA, it felt like I slept for about 3 days.
1: But at the same time, the first team who've been here for a week, aren't they going to be better off than the team that just arrived?
0: Don't know. I do know this. There's tickets available if you would like to go.
1: I thought it was a sellout.
0: It is a sellout, but there's Jeremiah Ryan and I have just been doing some Googling.
2: Yeah, there's some verified resale tickets.
0: Yep. So that's if someone can't go to the game.
1: So
0: they're
1: verified. They're not scalped and whatever.
2: Yeah. This is on Ticketmaster. So if we want to go,
0: let's go. We should go before the show tomorrow. Let's go.
1: How much?
0: Because it's in the morning. We can go.
2: Okay. So the average resale ticket, it's about $693 a ticket.
1: Wow.
2: So your shout, Jamesy?
1: Wow. That's the average ticket, and it is a sellout.
2: Yeah.
0: So that's pretty good.
1: That is very good.
0: That's pretty good. They're loving the country so far. Christian McCaffrey is loving the coffee. He's from the 49ers.
3: It's been great. Yeah, the coffee's unbelievable. I don't know why nobody talked about that as much as they should have beforehand.
0: Way to go. Because we love cultural cringe, don't we? You love us. You really love us.
1: Yeah, I know. We ask everyone how they feel about us.
0: The coach, Kyle, this is from the 49ers as well, Kyle Shanahan, he's just confused.
4: When I look at my clock and it says the time, and then I try to see my family's time and it says the time, but it says yesterday. I don't even get how that's possible. So I feel like I'm in the future. And then also when we play on our Friday, which I think is a Thursday in the U.S., we're such creatures of habit. So I call today Tuesday. I call today Wednesday, which is the first day we put in a game plan. But I think it's Monday. Right. However, though, it's Sunday in the present.
1: Have a little rest.
0: I might have to put Life 360 on it.
1: But, you know, Australians are such big travellers that we know all this stuff. When people come here, they don't know as much.
0: They don't know that.
1: Whereas we're used to that stuff. We know.
0: Nick Bosser from the 49ers, he's just happy to be here.
5: Not really. I don't know much about Australia, to be honest. I heard they have good coffee, so I'll try and take advantage of that and have some good coffee. I think there's some nature.
0: There's some nature.
1: Well, he's read up. There is some nature.
0: Mate,
1: he's right.
0: Plenty of nature. Human and otherwise.
1: Do you think he'll meet human nature?
0: Imagine he met human nature.
1: That'd really blow his mind.
0: Keep away
1: from
0: Phil.
1: They were holding a coffee.
0: He's quite venomous.
1: Don't confuse him with the time.
0: This is something, though, I reckon the tribal drum might beat for on a few things when we travel around the world.
1: Yeah, because I know that I've said Australians are generally good travellers. Having said that, you can surprise yourself at your own stupidity.
0: It's Jonesy and Amanda driving you home for Jam Nation.
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0: It's Jonesy Demand driving you home this Thursday afternoon. Let us not be accused of being bandwagon jumpers, but we are the biggest bandwagon jumpers.
1: Well, you know, we bleed NFL. From the minute I heard those two teams were here, I've talked about
0: which
1: little
0: of the
1: else.
0: Teams again?
1: There's the one that's the 49ers and some Rams.
0: The LA Rams.
1: See, I knew.
0: You know the game.
1: We're all excited. And we ask them questions town, about what do you think about us? What do you think?
0: You want to live here? You want to buy real estate?
1: Yeah, are you just so impressed by us? Remember how hurt we were when Travis Kelce, when he went back after his tour with Taylor Swift when she was here, he said he thought that Singapore was a more interesting place.
0: He said Singapore.
1: And we all turned on him. Are you joking?
0: Have you not listened to the teachings of Farnham? Oh, cut your hair in Singapore.
1: Yeah, it's true.
0: Nick Bossa, he loves this place.
2: I think there's some nature.
0: I was watching that on the front bar last night and I thought, yeah.
1: But let's not mock them because people are idiots everywhere.
0: It's true.
1: The classic story, I think Wendy Harmer tells this when she was over at the Edinburgh Festival and she heard an American tourist going to Edinburgh Castle saying, well, it's great, but why did they build it so close to the railway station? You're going to find an idiot everywhere. Chances are we've been the idiots.
0: I remember as a kid, I was down the beach, beach fishing with the old man, and I caught a stingray. And it wasn't a big stingray, a little mini stingray. And these two Americans, New Yorkers, were walking along. And she said, what's that? And I said, it's a stingray. And she says, hey, honey, get a picture. Wait till they see this back in the Big Apple. And it was like the piddliest stingray in the world. So I'm standing there with the stingray.
1: You're probably still up on their wall somewhere.
0: I could be. Little Jonesy up on
1: Little the wall. Jonesy.
0: Little six-year-old Jonesy.
1: Well, let's talk about this. An idiot abroad. Or at home. And we've all done it. Either you've been the idiot, you've been somewhere, you've heard the idiot. Mm. An idiot abroad.
0: The tribal drum.
3: Pigeons here. Yeah, pigeons not worldwide. Yeah. I thought pigeons were only in England.
1: They're from Essex, those girls.
3: Is Spain a country?
0: It's Jonesy and Amanda driving you home for Jam Nation.
4: Is your Facebook just videos of recipes you'll never make or weird memes your father-in-law liked?
0: Yes!
4: Fix your algorithm today and follow Jonesy and Amanda wherever you do your scrolling.
0: 780.

0: Hello there, it's Jonesy Demanda driving you home. We have gone NFL crazy. We bleed the red colours. Actually, we do bleed red.
1: Well, what colours are the colours?
0: Well, they're the 49ers. They're red.
1: Yeah, what about the other team?
0: The Rams are green and white and red. And they just got here. So we're I'm sort of a Ram guy. I think I'm a Ram guy.
1: You're going to buy a jersey that says...
0: I've already got one. Coincidentally, I got a Rams jersey many years ago, and I didn't even realise it was a Rams jersey. What are the chances?
1: Well, that's bandwagon.
0: Dig it out of the rag bag. But it's going to be a great game tomorrow morning at the MCG. 100,000 people.
1: It'll be unusual being at the MCG in the morning, an excuse for a lot of people to day drink. And why not?
0: I love an excuse to day drink.
1: Mm-hmm.
0: And someone that is certainly looking forward to hanging out here is Nick Bosa from the 49ers.
2: I think there's some nature.
0: See, he's nailed it. Because in
1: there
0: Australia,
1: is nature. There is nature.
0: A lot of nature.
1: That's right. But we can't poke or point fingers at them.
0: No.
1: Because we're all idiots abroad.
0: Yep.
1: Which is why the tribal drum is beating for this, an idiot abroad.
3: We've got pigeons here.
4: Yeah, pigeons not worldwide.
3: I thought pigeons were only in England.
0: They're like pit bull. I was in Germany recently and we'd come out of Dachau and it's a very sombering experience.
1: Yes, of course.
0: And we'd driven there in the car, so I've sort of come out of the place just within my thoughts. And they drive on the right-hand side of the road in Germany. And...
1: What do we drive on?
0: We drive on the left hand.
1: Thank you.
0: Okay, so they're on the right-hand side of the road. I've come out of Dachau. And I'm usually good driving overseas as long as there's other traffic around because you do fall into the old habits. So I'm sitting at the intersection and this bus comes along. He's wanting to turn right into my road. And I'm sitting there, I look at him and I said, look at this joker. You get jokers like this back home. Go on, mate, it's not getting any greener. Come on, Fritz, hurry up, hurry up. And he's looking at me and he's got his hands on the wheel looking at me. I'm going, mate... Your light's green, and then all he does is point down, and I look down, and then I looked to my left, and I went, oh, I'm in the wrong lane.
1: Yeah, it's when you have to turn. That's the hardest thing. I'm in his lane. Yeah. Idiot abroad.
0: Mel has joined us.
1: Hello, Mel.
5: Hello. Love your show, guys.
0: Thank you, Mel.
1: Who was the idiot abroad?
5: Well, it was me and my mum. So I was around 11 or 12, and we were holidaying in Hawaii at the time. And we'd just gone and done the hotel buffet dinner thing. And I said to Mum, oh, Mum, there's chocolate mousse, please, can I have some? She's like, yeah, eat your greens and blah, blah. So off I went to get the chocolate mousse. She said, get me some too, why not? So we both got our spoons ready to tuck into the chocolate mousse. To the horror of our taste buds, it was not chocolate mousse. It's actually called poi.
0: Oh, yeah.
5: Which is it's made of... It's a taro starch paste.
1: Oh, so it's like a potato starch or something.
0: It's a brown paste.
5: Yeah, and it looks mashed up. It looks like chocolate mousse. If you look it up, it 100% looks like chocolate mousse.
1: Mm. Oh, yeah.
0: Well, Jim Y-Rye's got some up on the screen. You know, it does. It looks like a tapenade olive.
1: Yeah, like olive tapenade. Yeah, and probably that would be nice if that's what you're expecting. But if you're expecting ice cream, I went to Hong Kong with my parents when I was about 15. And we went to a big sort of chain restaurant. And it was all confusing and food was arriving. And there was, I realise now, a finger bowl and Mum drank it thinking it was the soup. It can happen.
0: It's like the Beverly Hillbillies. And we'll go swimming in the sea, Anton. Thank you, Mel. It's Jonesy and Amanda driving you home for Jam Nation.
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10: Hi, I'm Sally Pearson. The Opals have held off a fast-finishing Italy 82-80 to secure a quarter-final spot at the FIBA Women's World Cup. Isabel Borlase becomes just the fourth Australian player to chalk 30 points in a World Cup game. The Aussies are back on court early tomorrow to face Spain in the quarters. Women's tennis has a new world number one. Helena Rybakina fighting her way into the US Open semi-finals and ending Aryna Sabalenka's 99-week reign at the top. And Tassie has been handed an $800,000 war chest to the Lua AFLW talent.
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0: Hello there, it's Jonesy and Amanda driving you home this Thursday afternoon. NFL fever has swept the nation. We're into it. Someone who's beside themselves for being here is Nick Bosser from the 49ers.
1: I think there's some nature.
0: You know, Nick,
2: he's read up.
0: You want nature. You'll get nature around here. We got all kinds.
2: He's read the brochure. Yes, we do have nature.
0: We got a hot and cold nature.
2: But, we shouldn't be too critical of people who don't know much about Australia. Because when we go overseas, we know nothing. Lots of people come here, don't know anything.
0: Tribal drama's beating for
2: an idiot abroad.
0: Could be me.
3: Pigeons here.
4: Yeah, pigeons are worldwide.
3: Oh, I thought pigeons were only in England.
0: No. Colleen has joined us.
2: Hello, Colleen. Who was the idiot?
5: Hi. Well, my mum and I were the idiots. My mum more so about nature. When we moved here first time from the States, she was excited because she thought there was going to be opals on our lawn for the picking, kangaroos jumping across the yard, and koalas in the trees.
2: Wow.
5: And I was about 11 years old, and my dad said we were moving to Australia. And I said, but I don't want to go because they don't speak English there. Because I had never heard of Australia, and I had only heard of Austria. And so I was very confused, wrong hemisphere and everything.
2: Yeah.
5: But love it here, and we'll stay forever.
0: Oh, good.
2: You have to dig a bit deeper than just to get the opals and just looking out on
0: your
2: lawn.
0: That time you say, as if you're going to see kangaroos running down the main track, and then a kangaroo went across the harbour bridge, except for today.
2: When I was a kid and we moved from Brisbane to Sydney, I remember Dad saying we're going for a drive across the Harbour Bridge. I remember being in my nightie and my little brunch coat, drove across. I thought I was so disappointed because we didn't go over the top. Well, why do people? It's just a bridge. Who cares?
0: What's the big deal?
2: What's the point? I thought it'd be like a big roller coaster.
0: Jess has joined us.
2: Hello, Jess.
6: Hello, good afternoon.
2: Hello.
6: I once went on a tour around America and I ended up in Las Vegas. And in Las Vegas, I got fairly intoxicated. And I was having the best time ever. And I ended up outside the Eiffel Tower. And all the people that I was with said, yeah, it's the real Eiffel Tower. It's the one that was gifted to us here in America. It's so great. And I was so drunk and I just burst into tears. And I was so excited because I'd always wanted to like have a kiss underneath the Eiffel Tower. And I thought I'd really seen the Eiffel Tower. And it was like the best night ever.
2: Wow. Because it's not to scale. Let's face it, the one in Vegas is part of a nightclub arrangement. It's not to scale.
0: It's a lot. It's considerably small.
2: Yes.
0: But, the French could have gifted that as well.
2: A little one to be getting, a little aperitif.
0: Did you get one under the Eiffel Tower, Jess?
6: Just a little peck, yes. It was very nice.
2: Well.
0: Okay.
2: Thank you. Jess is reliving those memories.
0: Craig has joined
2: us. Hello, Craig. Who was the idiot abroad?
7: Hello, that idiot would have been me.
2: Yeah.
7: So long story short, went on a cruise with my family. It was myself, mum, dad, my brother and my cousin. New Year's Eve cruise to the Pacific Islands. Absolutely stunning. But I, on New Year's Eve night, met a suitor and didn't make my way back to my room. So I forgot to tell my brother that I wouldn't be back there. So I wake up the next morning to my name over the speaker system through the entire ship. I walk down to customer service. The first thing they say is, are you Craig? I say, yes. They say, turn around. I turn around. There's my parents' mums in tears with a printout of my transaction listing. There's a printout of CCTV. Oh. My dad's pacing the boat. My brother, everyone thought I went overboard essentially.
2: Oh.
7: So I was the idiot for not saying anything. And it was a very quiet day trip that day, that's for sure.
0: And did you run into the suitor again?
7: I did. You can't really escape anyone on the boat. So unfortunately saw them many times during the cruise itself and also after. Happened to run into them a few times after the cruise.
2: Of course you did.
7: Nice little memory.
0: Thanks for the memories. There's nothing worse than a big PA announcement.
2: Coming up, we are going to put encores to the pub test.
0: Yes.
2: Are you sick of them? Do you like the theatre of them?
0: Yep. And our Friday Feels session, it's been secured. It's a lock. It's happening. And we'll announce who it is next. It's Jonesy and Amanda driving you home for Jam Nation.
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15: Good evening, I'm Jane Drew. The federal government is sticking by its new gas plan announced today that would see producers reserve up to a fifth of exports for Australia. Energy Minister Chris Bowen says the gas companies didn't influence the plan.
16: Gas companies aren't happy. Gas companies would prefer nothing. But look, we've engaged with companies of good faith. A good government consults with industry, with unions, across the board, with trading partners. We've done that. No apologies. Absolutely no apologies for consulting broadly.
15: Gun caps are being debated in Parliament. A letter from a Port Arthur survivor read out by Lions MP Jen Butler earlier, urging MPs to consider the Tasmania they want. The Tasmanian government's proposed gun reforms are expected to pass the lower house in some form. Meantime, Equality Tasmania says a bill banning conversion practices tabled in Parliament today is the state's best opportunity to end the harmful practices. The bill establishes a framework to prevent conversion practices overseen by a commissioner and also establishes criminal offences for undertaking conversion practices. Rodney Croom says if passed, it will be the most effective conversion law in Australia due to the combination of recommendations from the Tasmanian law reform, other states' laws and stakeholders. Instagram's boss has hit back at calls to ditch the algorithm, warning users would get a worse experience. Adam Mosseri says Aussies can already switch to a chronological feed, but few do, and insists the platform isn't addictive. It comes after the Albanese government proposed giving users the option to turn off curated feeds. The Department of Natural Resources is calling on owners of pet and domestic birds to provide details of where their birds are kept. They say the voluntary measure will help Biosecurity Tasmania communicate directly with bird owners and support disease tracing efforts if further H5 bird flu detections occur. Commercial poultry producers do not need to participate. And the Tasmanian Fire Service is urging communities to make sure they're prepared ahead of bushfire season. A hotter than average spring forecast presenting a higher than normal bushfire risk for parts of northeast Tasmania, including the Furneaux Group and the East Coast.
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15: Checking sport, and Will Magnay has been voted as the Jack Choppers captain for the second season.
17: Thank you so much, and I'll do what I can to lead us the right way. And I know I've got amazing help in Taryn and JB, and looking forward to the season.
15: Josh Bennon and Tassie's own Taryn Armstrong were named vice captains. Meantime, the side's preparing for this weekend's pre-season clash with the Sydney Kings. The match will be held at the Hutchinson School in Hobart on Saturday night. Brisbane is banking on a couple of key signings to boost morale as it looks to bounce back from its demoralising finals defeat to Sydney in Saturday's do-or-die clash with the Crows at the Gabba. Lions veteran Dane Zorko has signed on for a 17th season after the reigning premiers earlier locked in Zach Bailey to a long-term deal, fending off interest from Adelaide. The forward says it's re-energised the squad.
18: Been a bit of a dark week for the club in terms of the game on the weekend and some of the media releases at the moment around our performance. So I think to get a little bit of energy within the club and the group was important.
15: Meantime, Tasmania's maiden AFLW side has been handed a $800,000 war chest after the expansion club's list rules were ratified by the AFL.
10: free news 24/7 at 7hofm.com.au and Facebook. Made in Hobart, 7 days a week.
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0: Showtime! Lock it in, Eddie. Friday Field Sessions tomorrow. You know who's coming on tomorrow? But I don't say right now, I'm going to spill your guts.
2: Well, you asked me. I opened my mouth to answer.
0: It was kind of a rhetorical question.
2: Oh, okay.
0: The Friday Field Session. What a masterstroke.
2: It's been brilliant. The idea of this is that we have an artist or a band come in here into our very studio and perform on a Friday. It just makes everyone feel good. It's the right energy for
0: Friday. We are so privileged to have this. Here is just a handful of the acts we've had. Richard Clapton, Wilbur Weeping.
33: Where's time? These are the best years of our life.
0: James Ray.
34: In the boys' life.
0: Went reggae.
34: And in the boys' life.
0: I didn't even like reggae, but I like James
34: and
0: Ray.
34: In the boys' life. And in the boys'
0: life. How about the Hoodoo Gurus?
35: What's my scene?
0: Nailed it. Bachelor Girl.

0: Bossy, Troy Cassidaly.
1: Too many years made up my mind to go or stay right to my dying day.
0: Look, I'm prickling up.
1: I don't want to see.
0: Then the Screaming Jets.
1: Want someone, please understand. Want someone.
0: Anthony Kalea last week blew everyone away.
1: You want, I'll give it to you.
2: So beautiful.
0: Only coming first to this little guy.
1: You're flying over my head now.
0: Young Miles.
1: To what this species is. Hey, Eastern Rosella, Eastern Rosella.
2: We've had everyone in here.
0: Have we?
2: And guess who's coming in tomorrow? You say.
0: We've had everyone in this studio until...
1: Don't you really want...
0: Vicar and Linda Bull.
2: I love these chicks.
1: So
0: you know what I'd like to hear him do? When Will You Fall For Me?
2: When I think Mark Seymour wrote that.
0: Oh, okay. You're doing all the DJ stuff.
2: Oh, that's the only words I've said this entire segment.
0: Well, this is my wheelhouse. You do all the emotions and the feelings and all that stuff.
2: Wow.
0: There's no wow.
2: Have you got
0: about
2: any more information?
0: There'll be wow tomorrow.
2: Have you got any more information?
0: No, this is called a hook.
2: Okay.
0: Tomorrow you listen and you'll hear it.
2: Do I need to be here?
0: I don't know, do you?
2: Okay, Kyle.
0: Oh, come on, friend.
2: Come on.
0: Come on.
2: Next.
0: Come
2: can
0: on.
2: Am I allowed to speak? You're good to me. People are splashing. So much for Cozzy Lives. I'm going to talk you through some of the most expensive three things I've just read about this morning where you go, people have too much money.
0: Instagram makes its return as well. JonesyDemanda.com.au. 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

0: Hello, it's Jonesy and Amanda driving you home.
1: Let me ask you this question. You have a daughter.
0: Yes, I do.
1: Would you spend $600,000 to buy her a falcon?
0: What sort? Has it got registration?
1: It's got feathers.
0: That's a bird falcon, not a Ford falcon.
1: It's a bird falcon. This is a father in Abu Dhabi.
0: Yeah.
1: Who spent...
0: Oh, he's a rich Arab. He's got some money.
1: But still...
0: That's glove box change to him.
1: It's a rare, pure white GYR falcon sold for Australian $600,000, making it this year's most expensive falcon sale.
0: They have pet falcons over there.
1: Yeah, and they have the big falcon sales. Excuse me, I'm swearing, doesn't it? And apparently, if you fly at certain times, there you can sit next to one.
0: Yeah, on the plane.
1: People book seats for their falcons.
0: That's how good they're doing. The falcons are sitting on the plane.
1: And it's getting a special meal, and you're stuck down the back.
0: Imagine there's an albatross flying next to the plane, looks in and sees the falcon. Going, hang on.
1: Hang on a minute.
0: What's going on here?
1: It's like that time I was flying with a Beyond 2000 trip in South America. I was brushing a fly off my meal. I thought, I'm on a plane. How did a fly get in here?
0: This would have been one of the less salubrious airlines.
1: Well, it must go get out and think, oh, my God, no wonder I'm exhausted. I've crossed continents. Well, so that's a lot to spend, I would think.
0: How much?
1: On something. $600,000.
0: Yep.
1: Its rare white feathers helped make the bird highly valuable. And he's there with his daughter and she comes up and goes, thank you very much. What about this? This is what Australians are spending money on.
0: Mm-hmm.
1: The $800 Dyson toothbrush. It's an AI toothbrush with a camera in it.
0: Oh.
1: You know.
0: Why?
1: Well, this is what they're calling it, a complete oral care routine in one toothbrush. Isn't that what a toothbrush is? It's got a little camera in it that apparently, or it's jet washes, liquid flossing, mouthwash, blah, blah, blah.
0: But it
1: gives you feedback on how you're cleaning your teeth.
0: It's like having your mum standing over your shoulder.
1: That's it. Or Mrs. Marsh.
0: It does get in.
1: I don't know. We're going to have cameras in the toilet paper next to tell you how your health is.
0: We don't want that.
1: What about this? If you've got too much money, you might be interested in this. This is Hermes has released a set of three Band-Aids for $749. They look like they're kind of leather. They've got the Hermes label on them.
0: Yep.
1: Three Band-Aids for $749.
0: Can you reuse them?
1: I don't think
0: that's what
1: so.
0: They used to do in World War One.
1: Well, yeah, I think
0: when
1: that...
0: the diggers would take it on
1: Hermes.
0: The turf.
1: I've got crutch rot. Give me the Hermes. No, I think this is just if you've had a scratch from a blood diamond, I think that's what happens. I don't know. I've got no further information
0: because
1: my Googling stopped there.
0: Possibly for the best. Coming up, the pub test, encores. You and I have had a big discussion about encores at concerts. Maybe I'm jaded, but I got no time for it.
1: Well, to put it to the pub test.
0: It's Jonesy and Amanda driving you home for Jam Nation.
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1: Jonesy and Amanda. I'm going to put my sphincter tightening pants on and get ready.
0: I look forward to that.
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0: 7HO Classic Hits.

0: there is Jonesy and Amanda driving you home this Thursday afternoon. Perfect day to get on down to the Jonesy and Amanda Arms for the pub test. For today, I'd like to put this to the pub test and see if it passes on course. Do they pass?
1: The good old-fashioned pub test.
0: Thank you, Sam.
2: There's a New York Times opinion piece that says encores are corny and cringe and pointless. It's time we put an end to them. We shouldn't have to beg you for it, it says here. It's deeply contrived to pretend the band has played its final song to beg them to come back. We're all better than this. Mm-hmm. The band shouldn't have to debase itself with this pantomime, and the audience shouldn't have to debase itself with performative adulation.
0: It's like standing ovations when you go and see a theatre show.
2: But that's nice, because the theatre performers, I imagine, want it.
0: Yeah, but, you know, you see a theatre show, and you're okay, well, you know, it was all right. Jeremiah Rice show, when he did Kingdom of Fools.
2: We stood up then.
0: Because everyone else was
2: standing. My legs had pins in
0: them. But can I commend you?
3: Yeah.
0: You didn't do the milk it. You know when you stand up at those theatre shows, everyone's clapping, and then you sit down.
3: Yeah, and they do multiple bows.
0: And then everyone comes out again.
3: Yeah.
0: I hate that.
2: Well, what do you think here, though? That's a standing ovation. This is an encore.
0: Mm.
2: Some of the comments are interesting. It's an adult peekaboo.
0: That is.
2: This is an interesting one. I agree that the planned encore is lame. I think a legit encore to reward an enthusiastic crowd or to keep the night going a bit longer is awesome. Someone here said, this is interesting, I've played in bands for 20 years and always hated the encore ritual.
0: Oh, are they a big deal, that person? If you're in a band that, you know, you'd have to be a band of note.
2: I don't know. That's just in the comment section. I saw Oasis, one of the best shows I've ever seen.
0: Mm.
2: But some people I know left early. And the songs that were played as the encore, Back in That, Don't Look Back in Anger, Champagne Supernova and Wonderwall.
0: Yep.
2: You would have missed maybe arguably their three biggest songs, and you know that they're coming at the end, and the whole crowd just went bang.
0: Yeah.
2: But there is a theatre that they go off and you think, well, they haven't played that. They've got to come back on.
0: I saw Bruce Springsteen, and I do like the encore because I know that I can get out of there before everyone else. So I grabbed my wife.
2: I grabbed my wife.
0: I said, we're out of it. She said, but he hasn't finished. I said, yeah.
2: He hasn't played Born to Run.
0: And so I said, he's not going to play it. As we're walking to my motorbike here, ding, ding, ding, ding. And she had this look. I went, you know.
2: Yeah, it's not for you, Brendan.
0: I've heard Bruce Springsteen do that song a few times.
2: But other people here are saying, no, an encore is usually the best part of a concert that's many miss by leaving early.
0: I don't know.
2: But is it weird that they, you know, it's an artifice. You know they're going to do it. They know they're going to do it.
0: Yeah.
2: Do the bands,
0: it's performative.
2: Do the bands want to go off and change their shirts and take, you know, a swig of whiskey before they come back out? Is it for them?
0: Well, I saw Cher. She went and did an encore.
2: Had a swig of whiskey?
0: She went out the back and came out sitting on an elephant and then somehow appeared out of the elephant's bum. See, that was worth hanging around for.
2: How many whiskeys did that take?
0: I don't know.
2: The whole audience needed one. Let's put it to the pub test. Encores. Do they pass the pub test?
0: It's Jonesy and Amanda driving you home for Jam Nation.
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0: Across Australia, it's Jonesy and Amanda driving you home.
1: Money. Extra cash.
0: Anyway,
2: Jonesy and Amanda's.
0: Crazy man, 10 questions, 60 seconds on the clock. You'd pass if you don't know an answer. We'll come back to that question if time permits. If you get all the questions right, $1,000.
3: You can make it $2,000. You can double your money by answering a bonus question, but it's double or nothing.
0: Madeline, Madeline is with us.
3: Hi, Madeline.
4: Hello, guys. Oh, my gosh, I'm so excited I got through.
3: Oh, good. I love your show. Oh, thank you. Very nice of you.
0: Anything we can do to make your listening experience better?
4: Oh, no. You're doing everything right.
0: Okay.
3: Thank you. We're happy to hear it.
0: Good.
3: All right. Well, let's see if we can give you money and praise you
0: as well. Yeah, imagine if we give you money as well.
3: 10 questions.
4: That would be wonderful.
3: Yeah, well, we have to get the questions right. I can't fake it any more than that. 10 questions, 60 seconds, Madeline. If you're not sure, say pass because we might be able to come back, okay?
4: Okay, thank you.
3: All right, good luck because here we go. Question number one, what does a chicken say?
4: Cluck, cluck.
3: Question two, what colour are blueberries?
4: Blue.
3: Question three, purple. Finish this. Incy Wincy Spider climbed the...
4: water spout.
3: Question four, I Knew It, I Knew You is the latest single by which artist?
4: Pass.
3: Question five, what gas makes balloons stay up?
4: Helium.
3: Question six, what sport do the Harlem Globetrotters play?
4: Basketball.
3: Question seven, foxtrot, hip-hop, salsa, types of what?
4: Dance.
3: Question eight, which city is often referred to as the city of love?
4: France.
3: Which?
4: Oh, Paris.
3: I'm sorry. We have to take the first answer.
4: Yes, I know.
3: Oh, no.
0: Madeline.
3: You knew it, too.
4: I was close.
3: I Knew You is the new song by Taylor Swift, which is for Toy Story.
4: Ah, okay. I didn't know that either.
0: Madeline, you gave us some nice feedback. We'll put it in the boss's pigeonhole.
3: We'll put our suggestion.
4: I mean it. I love you guys. I really do enjoy you. You're a lovely couple.
3: Oh,
4: work couple.
3: Nice. That's a very nice thing, and thank you.
0: A work couple.
3: Better than a work throuple. Thank you.
0: Well, do you want things to get saucy?
3: No,
0: now?
3: Thank you.
0: Will you bring someone else in?
3: No, I don't want to see.
0: Oh, you have Jim
3: people.
0: Rye watching us each day.
3: Look at the look on his face. He feels like a weirdo now. Coming up next, the pub test. Encores. What do you think? Are they cringe? Are they exciting? Do they pass the pub test?
0: It's Jonesy and Amanda driving you home for Jam Nation.
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0: Good afternoon to you. It's Jonesy and Amanda driving you home when there's big issues to discuss. It's always a good thing to go down to the Jonesy and Amanda Arms for.
1: The pub test.
2: Pub test.
1: Is it pass the pub test? If something sounds unlikely, then it should fail the pub test.
2: Yeah, the pub test.
3: Doesn't pass the sniff test.
4: Stop it. It's not helpful.
0: Today.
5: Encores. We're putting encores to the pub test. I read a New York Times opinion piece that said encores are corny, cringe, and pointless. It's time we put them to the back. Send them out to pasture. Yeah. We are sick of them. They're embarrassing.
0: They're embarrassing.
5: Well, it's embarrassing for the band. We sit there like performing seals, going, "Oh, come on, yeah. We adore you," and they go, "Okay, here we come. We'll play the one big song we haven't got around to."
0: Yeah.
5: It's all fake.
0: Yeah, you look at it, and I look now. Bands put the whole song list on the website.
5: Yeah, so you know what to stick around.
0: And you even

0: know what's going to be in the encore.
1: So as someone said here, it's just adult peekaboo. Everyone knows when the venue has to shut down, so that they'll just keep playing till then. It's 11 o'clock. It's the end of it. How do you feel? Are they cringy? Are they dramatic? Do you love them? Encores, do they pass the pub test?
2: Oh, mate, most certainly do. That's the best part of the night, I reckon. The encores, people get up, you get up and dance and sing along, and it's just wild, you know. Don't worry about the traffic. You'll get home eventually. Might be 3 or 4 hours before you get out, but that's all right. You've got your money's worth.
3: No, not really. If you know they haven't played their best songs, you know that they're going to come up. But I went with my wife to see Go West on Friday, and they just said, we're not going to do this encore thing. These are the last songs, and that's it. And they played all their best songs. They didn't go off stage and come back again. We didn't have to stand there clapping and clapping like crazy. So I think they're a thing of the past.
4: Yeah, they do. I think it's pretty fun. Good to have a little exciting bit of the show at the end and maybe listen to a song that everyone didn't get to hear that everyone likes.
2: Yeah, no, because you know you have to stay for the encore because you know that for the best songs they're going to come 90% of the time. As simple as that. But interesting fact to say, Elvis has left the building. That came across because he never did encore, and they had to come out on the stage and tell his audience, go home, Elvis has left the building.
0: Yeah.
1: Wawani have left the building,
0: the knee
1: everyone.
0: Have left the building.
1: The knee has gone.
0: The knee has gone. You don't have to go home, but you can't stay here.
1: Mm-hmm.
5: Righto, you two. That's enough.
1: Well, that's just,
0: we
1: that's,
0: have our encore show coming up.
1: That's us for the day.
0: Yes, we will be back again tomorrow.
1: Friday Steel Session, Vicar and Linda Bull. I'm so excited.
0: That just happened. Instagram, if you would like to play, surely we've got to give it away. Friday's always a good day. If you would like to play, jonesyandamanda.com.au.
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0: 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Good day to you.
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0: Christian O'Connell Show. All right, small thing, big joy. Christian, small thing, big joy is every morning I walk past a coffee shop and that smell of fresh coffee. It's one of the great smells, isn't it? It's incredible. That's from Anton. Christian, small thing, big joy. There was the perfect amount of milk in the carton when I got my husband's coffee and my tea the exact colour. We got it just right first to go. Patsy, what's it for you? Small thing, big joy this week.
1: I bought a loaf of bread yesterday. When I picked it up off the counter, it was still warm. Like a warm pussycat. And I thought, oh, that's going to make
0: you get warm pussycats off the counter?
1: You know when you pick up a cat and it's all warm underneath because it's been asleep and all cozy.
0: Yeah, I do know what you mean.
1: That's what this loaf of bread
0: And what loaf were you getting? When are you going? Sourdough? Sliced? Pre-sliced?
1: No, I was getting what they call a Cape Seed loaf at my local Baker's Delight, which is lots and lots of seeds. It's delicious. Really lovely with avocado and tomato for lunch. Toast it. Spectacular.
0: Oh, like a bruschetta.
1: Oh, it's beautiful.
0: Oh, my word. That is a great loaf. You know, trouble with lunch, I don't want too much clear-up.
2: Yes.
0: Oh, no, so tired, I can't handle the clear-up.
2: A lot of seeds, though, everywhere. It's a nightmare.
1: Yeah. It's toast, for heaven's sake.
0: Yeah, it is, bird lady. Patsy the bird lady. Leah, what's small thing, big joy for you?
2: When you're online shopping and you're after just one thing and it's just over the free shipping threshold.
0: Oh, you're right.
1: Yes.
0: It sets a target when you see that free shipping for orders over. Yes, you all see that.
2: Every time.
0: You think you're getting something from the man.
2: Yes, they got one back.
0: Oh, they're going to be paying me money.
2: Because I reckon they put stuff deliberately just under, so you have to go, oh, do I need some socks maybe?
1: Yeah.
2: Oh, yeah, and I need some hair ties and a USB charger and stuff like that. Yep. But when you get them.
0: Yes.
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0: Christian O'Connell show. It feels like Christmas Eve today. 49ers have been here all week, and I think they've won over all the locals. Neutral fans will be cheering on the 49ers tomorrow. We have a pair of tickets, which we're going to give away to go to the huge game tomorrow. And one of the highlights of this week has been all the American sports journalists who've been over wandering around here, who've been here for the week with the 49ers, filming videos, discovering what chicken salt is. We've got David Lombardi in, who's a reporter for the San Francisco Standard. And I started watching your stuff on Monday, so we really want to say thank you for being so effusive about Melbourne, Australia, David. Welcome to the show.
1: Thank you, and I think I had chicken salt for the first time yesterday. Yep. Now that you mentioned, they put it on my fries
0: yep.
1: at this Australian burger place called Andrews.
0: Yep.
1: And it what was did you really think? Good. Yes. The fries were addictive with it. They asked me if I wanted chicken salt or some kind of other salt. I had no idea. I'm like, just pick for me. They said, you want the chicken salt.
0: Yes.
1: So I had the chicken
0: Australians
1: salt.
0: Australians are very proud of Australians. Now tell me this. So big game tomorrow. Australia's really, really excited. What's fascinating about this as well is two completely teams with two very different strategies about how to deal with the sleep and the time zone and the 15-hour flight. Don't you think it's going to be interesting tomorrow? They've all been looking at the same science. Two vastly different teams with different approaches.
1: So the Rams have decided to just ignore jet lag.
0: Yes.
1: What I think they're not taking seriously enough is just being on a plane for that long, like makes you ache and, you know, just throws you off in a different way. So even if you're on the body clock time that you want to be on, they could say, oh yeah, we have lay flat seats. These guys are 6'6". Not all of them are going to sleep or not all of them are going to get the, you know, most restful
0: position. Also, how they got extra wide beds for some of the big guys?
1: They're on the Qantas A380, so they have the...
0: Is that like the widest plane in the world?
1: That's the double-decker where they have the ultra first class at the top. So I think the biggest players might get the best seats. So I just think that the Rams did this on paper and it sounded good in their heads. But I think in practice, once you're on the plane, yeah, you could say, oh, this is really comfortable, but... Well, once you're on it, you're like, wait, you know, this is nice, but I still need a couple of days to recover. That's my opinion.
0: Now, listen, I know obviously you're biased, but what do you think is going to happen? What can we expect in the game tomorrow?
1: It's going to be a really good competitive game. The NFL picked these two teams for a reason. They're in the same division. They play twice a year, so they know each other really well. The games between the Niners and the Rams are always very competitive. So I think the edge will be that they got here sooner and the fans will be on their side. As you
0: our whole team and show now, we're all 49ers because of that.
1: So listen, in football, I don't know how in football it might be more important than in any other sport because there are actual technical ramifications of crowd noise.
0: Yeah.
1: Because there's so much communication.
0: It's a real thing. Yeah.
1: Yeah, it's a real thing. So, you know, anybody listening that's going to the game, if you're offended by the Rams, disrespecting the city and the country by showing up so late, you have to be as loud as possible when the Rams have the football right when they line up at the line of scrimmage, because then the Rams can't hear any of
0: what they're doing. Oh, so all the calls will just get lost.
1: And they have to go to silent count, so they have to start doing stuff with their hands. And that actually really, really impacts how things operate.
0: I never thought about that.
1: And the defensive linemen can actually time the snap count then and get like a split second advantage over the offensive linemen trying to block him because they are just, they can rely on the visual cues.
2: Right.
1: And so the defense is statistically more likely to get to the quarterback and is more successful when it is playing at home because the crowd is on its side.
0: And so are you excited about the game? Do we think we're going to see this to be an annual thing? I think that obviously there's a deal where there's two more games over the next 4 years, because I think what's also surprised even us on the team is just how much Australians have really got behind this week. We've loved it.
1: Yes, I think they're coming back next year. I think they've already made modifications to the G, to the locker rooms. I think there's four locker rooms in there, but they've been able to, because you need bigger ones for football because the rosters are so big, they've combined two of the locker rooms to make one. I read something about that. So I think that they're doing stuff that is not meant for one-time use. The NFL wants to come back and... Roger Goodell has been glowing about how well this week is going, and I think the NFL has already, you know,
0: I hope so.
1: Has already decided.
0: It's been a joy having you guys here. Thanks for coming in on the show. Enjoy the game tomorrow. Go 49ers. David Lombardi, thank you very much.
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0: Jason O'Connell Show. We have a pair of tickets to go to the big game tomorrow at the MCG. Rams versus the Raiders, completely sold out. Sold out within minutes. You can be there. It is a pair of the hottest tickets in town right now. I'm looking to find a big super fan. This is our kind of super fan Super Bowl. So if you really want to go, tell us why you are the biggest NFL super fan. Because if NFL is your sport, it's hard living in Australia. I know every time there's a World Cup, we get to spend, so, oh my God, you've got to get up at 3 a.m. That's every week supporting your team. In fact, if you're a, I guess if you're a Raiders or Rams fan, because of time difference, it's a bit easier, but it's still brutal if you're a fan of any of the other teams. So if you've got a pair of tickets, go see the NFL game tomorrow. This is huge. Sue, it could be you.
1: Hey, it better be me. Oh, my God. It would be amazing. My husband's a huge 49ers fan. I was in the queue. There were 70,000 ahead of me. I kept screenshotting. We went down to 50,000. Got down to that last 2,000. We missed out. Stupid son messaged me and goes, Mum, I got tickets. And I goes, yay, can't wait. And he goes, yeah, me and my mates are going.
2: Oh, no, you missed out.
0: So close.
1: And his mum who gave birth to him.
0: Oh, his mother.
3: A little ingrate.
1: He's taken his mate. And then if I get the tickets, I could be on the baseline. I could do a John Cena, and I could do You Can't See Me.
2: You're a cool mum, Sue.
1: It would be amazing.
0: Yeah, you are. You got it all worked out.
1: My husband would be wrapped.
0: And what's the team you go for?
1: He goes for the 49ers. Not the Mississippi. I'm the Minnesota Vikings.
0: All right. Yeah. All right. It could be you, Sue. It could be you.
1: Please stay there.
0: Strong case from Sue. Johnny, it could be you. Johnny, tell us all about you being an NFL super fan.
4: Christian, I've got the fever. I've got NFL fever.
0: What's the temperature? What, are you 100 plus? What's the fever?
4: I need those tickets, please. I've been following the NFL for 37 years. I love the Niners. I'm loving the city right at the moment. The sun's out. Both teams are here, Christian. I need those tickets, pretty please.
0: Oh, this is tough.
5: This is tough.
0: It's, you know what it is? It's that age-old battle. Head versus heart. Mm. The heart has Sue in it. My head has Johnny in it.
2: Maybe it's not for us to decide.
0: Well, who is going to decide?
2: So maybe the listeners could text.
5: No, into a call.
2: I don't know.
5: Oh, it's hard.
0: I don't like doing this. I don't want to let anyone down.
2: Wonder if...
0: But you've got to respect your mum. Sue, you're the winner! Sue, you're off to the big show tomorrow! You can do your Cena. You're going. You got tickets.
1: Oh my God, that's freaking amazing.
0: And I tell you what, I reckon they'd be better than your son's as well. These are very good tickets. You're level one, you're right near the action as well. You can have an amazing morning and day tomorrow as well.
1: That's amazing. Thank you so much.
0: Pleasure. I hope you have the best day with your son and you really enjoy
1: it. I'll be doing a John Cena to him, that's for sure.
0: Do the Cena. And then please call us Monday and let me know what it was all like, okay?
1: 100% I will. 100%.
0: Thanks for calling, Sue. Well done. Enjoy tomorrow.
1: Thank you. Thanks.
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0: Christian O'Connell Show, Time Waster. Today, we're looking for your hobby movies. All right, hobby movies. Goodwill Hunting and Fishing.
1: Silver Plus.
0: So hobby. The greatest... Oh, let's get this button on. The greatest snowman.
1: Oh, that's gold.
0: Just knit one, pearl one. Quilting Miss Daisy.
1: Bronze.
0: Curious case of Benjamin Button collecting. It's a great hobby. Get into it. You know, loads of hobbies.
2: Oh, yeah.
0: Hobby Potter.
1: Oh, God.
0: Hugh Grant loves a hobby. That's right, Knitting Hill.
1: That's gold too.
0: All right, Ria, what have you got then? Hobby movies today.
1: Journaling to the Centre of the Earth.
0: Oh, yes, yeah, silver.
1: You seemed really excited about that at the start.
0: Yeah,
1: no, less excited.
0: More an old hobby. I was grading it more on the hobby, actually, so I got confused. Gold for the comedy, silver for the hobby.
1: Crochet, stupid love.
0: Oh, that's gold. Don't mind a bit of crocheting.
1: Taxidermy driver. He's turned that.
0: It's not a hobby, is it?
1: Taxidermy.
0: That's a guy's job.
1: No,
0: you can't turn your hand to being an amateur one.
1: You think you're making a full-time salary as a taxidermist?
0: No way. You're not stuffing an otter this weekend.
1: Excuse me, sir. How dare you? And playing bridge under the River Kwai.
0: Gold. Oh, I hope we get some cribbage ones. All right, then, and some mahong. Let's see what you got, then. Hobby movies, Nitty Nitty Bang Bang.
1: Silver Plus.
0: What on Lauren Gold? No, she's called Lauren Gold. That's the thing. Wood Turning and Hooch.
1: Silver.
0: Oh, good old innocent wood turning. So Mama from the Train.
1: Gold.
0: Crochet Bear.
1: Silver Plus.
0: Lady in the Stamps.
1: Gold.
0: Well done, Julie Marabin. The Macrame Kid.
1: Silver.
0: Throw Mama from the Model Train.
1: Ooh, gold.
0: Well done, Wayne. Jurassic Craft.
1: Silver.
0: Throw Mahjong from the train. Well done, James. Thank you. I asked for it. Thank
1: you. Gold.
0: Silver Lining Scrapbook.
1: Gold.
0: Memoirs of a Gamer. Oh, that's very good.
1: Oh.
0: Thomas Price. Well done for Memoirs of a Gamer. Full Metal Detecting.
1: Silver Plus.
0: Steve, well done. Mighty Morphine Flower Arrangers. That's so good.
1: That is really good.
0: Very good. We're doing hobby movies today. The Texas Jigsaw Massacre. Oh, no. Last piece. Send someone over the edge.
1: Silver Plus.
0: Phantom of the Op Shopping. The Phantom of the Op Shopping is here.
1: Gold.
0: Dirty Darning.
1: What's darning?
0: To darn the socks. It's like sewing and that, yeah.
1: Oh, gold.
0: Schopenhauer. That's not a hobby.
1: Hobby.
0: Come on. Come on, ladies.
1: Ladies be shopping.
0: Come on. They love to shop. If I had stamps, I'd lick you.
1: That's cold.
0: Wowee. Buzzer beats are there for that one. That's really good. All right, who is today's winner?
1: James, well done with throw Mahjong from the train.
0: What? That's not the best one. If I had stamps, I'd lick you is a Bobby Dazzler.
1: Yes!
0: Yeah! That's the Christian O'Connell Show for today. We are back tomorrow. And the great news is it'll be the Friday show. Big Friday energy. We'll have our Friday recommendations. Everything that the team and you guys are watching and reading at the moment in the lead up to the weekend. So if there's anything you want to share, you can tell us all about it. Christian at christianoconnell.com.au. We'll also be doing Knock Off Friday, where we ask you what is the highlight for you this weekend. All that and a brand new Time Waster on the show tomorrow. Speak to you then.
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7: Good morning. I'm Britt Aylin in the Hobart newsroom. The Tasmanian government's gun reforms have passed the lower house without the inclusion of ownership caps. The contentious omission had been subject to passionate debate, with the Greens' Cecily Rosell urging MPs to consider the wider impacts.
8: Workplace and lifestyle. What about lives?
9: Yeah.
8: Think about the impact of gun violence, because

0: It's not just an impact on lifestyle, it's an impact on life. People die because of gun violence, and that can never be undone.
1: It was ultimately defeated 16 votes to 15. The firearm reform legislation will now progress to the upper house, where it'll be debated later in the year. The war on illegal tobacco is heating up, with new laws making it easier to prosecute sellers making their way through federal parliament. Jail terms will increase to a decade behind bars, and just having unlawful products in store would be enough for charges to be laid. Seven University of Tasmania researchers have received more than $8 million from the Australian Research Council for projects spanning Antarctic science, history and governance, marine conservation, forestry and biological data. Their work will examine Antarctica's changing ice, the future of international cooperation on the continent, fairness in marine conservation, drought-resistant trees and new ways to make sense of complex biological data. And the Prime Minister has paid tribute to the 10 Australians who lost their lives in the September 11 terror attacks 25 years ago today. Anthony Albanese says the victims won't be forgotten.
2: We'll also think about those whose lives were changed forever. All who lived with loss, all who suffered with grief, trauma and sickness, and all who still endure the burden of memories that simply will not fade.
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1: In sport, the Dockers are planning to come out swinging against the Cats in tonight's do or die AFL final in Perth. Freo's recalled Jad McVee for injured defender Brandon Walker. Corey Wagner also slots in, while Geelong goes in unchanged with no room for Sam De Koning. Coach Justin Longmuir says he's prepared for the high stakes battle.
5: What Geelong do is they throw a lot of different challenges at you on field, and we've got to just make sure that we're aware of those things and we just don't let it allow it to take us too far away from our footy as well.
1: And in tennis, the US Open semifinals get underway this morning. Number one seed Aryna Sabalenka taking on Jess Pegula, while Coco Gauff is up against Elena Rybakina. And that is the latest in news and sport. I'm Britt Allen.
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2: Good morning, I'm Brett Aylin, joining you from the Hobart Newsroom. It's dominated the chamber all week, and last night the government's proposed gun reforms finally passed the lower house of state parliament. But an amendment to include limits on how many firearms can be possessed by an individual licence holder, backed by Labor, the Greens and Independents Christy Johnson, Peter George and Helen Burnett, fell one vote short. The omission of ownership caps from the original legislation had been widely criticised, with Police Commissioner Donna Adams, the Australian Medical Association and a cohort of gun control advocates all pushing for their inclusion. Last night's vote to ultimately keep them out of the bill seemingly came down to Bass Independent George Raze, who was the last MP to publicly take a side. The reforms will now progress to the Legislative Council, where they'll be debated later in the year. A new no-left turn sign in the CBD was reportedly ignored 114 times in 2 hours. Tasmania Police says the offending drivers were intercepted during a traffic operation yesterday morning. The temporary restriction preventing vehicles from turning left from Argyle Street into Liverpool Street is said to be in place for the next 12 months. The parents of the youngest Bondi terror victim have announced plans for a charity bearing their daughter's name. They hope the Matilda Foundation will keep the 10-year-old's memory alive and encourage others to live with the same warmth, empathy and kindness that she showed every day. Tasmanians with a rare form of MND will soon have access to a new treatment for as little as $25 a script. The drug Calcity currently costs patients almost $29,000, but that'll be drastically reduced once it's added to the PBS next month. And Hobart residents will this weekend be given the opportunity to learn about how to prepare for emergencies and disasters with a free community showcase to be held at PW1. Presented by the Hobart City Council, Get Ready Hobart invites locals to join emergency services, government agencies, community organisations and other groups who will be offering practical information, resources and advice.
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2: In sport, Frio's dropped winger Nathan O'Driscoll for tonight's must-win semi against Geelong. He'll be replaced by Corey Wagner for the game at Optus, with Doug McVee coming in for the injured Brandon Walker. The Cats aren't recalling Sam De Koning, leaving the team unchanged after they beat Carlton. The LA Rams are putting their body clocks to the test in today's historic NFL blockbuster at the MCG. The squad is staying on LA time after arriving in Melbourne yesterday, while opponents San Francisco have had a week to settle in. But Rams safety Quentin Lake expects his side to be full of energy for kickoff this morning.
4: It's going to feel like we're playing a game at 5:35 p.m. at home, so it's not going to be too much different, obviously.
2: And the F1s are in Madrid ahead of this weekend's Spanish Grand Prix, with the opening practice session getting underway tonight. That's the latest in news and sport. I'm Britt Aylin.
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4: Good morning. I'm Britt Aylin in the Hobart newsroom. An amendment to include gun ownership caps in the state government's firearm reform legislation has been defeated in state parliament, while the reforms themselves have passed the lower house overnight. The laws have been subject to lengthy, passionate debate over the past few days, with independent Helen Burnett yesterday arguing that ownership limits would be beneficial to many.
5: We owe it to the first responders. We owe it to every victim of family violence. We owe it to the legacy of those people who were killed, injured at Port Arthur and at Bondi, and the ripple that goes through our community now.
4: The bill without ownership caps will now progress to the Legislative Council, where it will be debated later in the year. The New York skyline has been lit up with almost 3,000 drones, recreating the silhouette of the Twin Towers. Today marks 25 years since the 9/11 attack. 2,977 lights were included in the tribute, one for every person killed. There's good news this morning for the Tasmanians affected by a rare form of motor neuron disease. Canberra has announced the life-changing treatment Calcity will be moved onto the PBS from next month. That means its cost per script will fall from almost $29,000 to just $25. Tasmania Police is reminding road users that you can't speed while overtaking after patrolling officers nabbed a driver travelling at 138Ks in a 100 zone up in the state's northwest. Any driver caught speeding could face a $900 fine, 6 demerit points and the loss of their licence for 3 months. And October 10 is shaping up as Australia's busiest day of the 2026 wedding season. Around 1,900 couples are expected to be tying the knot nationwide. That's about twice as many as a typical Saturday.
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4: In sport, Freo's been plotting ways to curb the impact of Cats captain Patrick Dangerfield in tonight's knockout AFL final in Perth. Danger is fresh off a 5-goal haul against Carlton, and Dockers coach Justin Longmuir says he's on their radar.
6: We haven't had any matchups for him. Yeah, clearly we can't allow him to have the sort of game that he had last week. You know, he's the star of the competition. He's been in these situations a lot, and yeah, he's not the only dangerous forward down there.
4: And in basketball, the Aussies have lost their quarterfinal clash with Spain at the FIBA Women's World Cup. The Spaniards proving themselves to be too strong for the Opals, taking the win 89-66 in Germany. Tasmania jewel Steph Reid scored 11 points for Australia, while Hobart's Alana Smith was sidelined with injury. That's the latest in news and sport. I'm Britt Aylin.
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7: In the Hobart newsroom, good morning, I'm Britt Aylin. The Tasmanian government's firearms reforms have passed in the lower house at the end of a marathon sitting of state parliament. However, an amendment to enforce caps on individual gun ownership was defeated, despite being backed by Labor, the Greens and Three Independents. Police Minister Felix Ellis defending his decision to not include the limits in the first place.
8: We have now 4.1 million legal firearms in Australia, compared to 3.2 million firearms in 1996. And yet, firearms homicides have halved. So on its very face, the data and the evidence really clearly shows that there is not a link between the number of firearms in the community in that way.
7: The legislation will be debated in the upper house later in the year. Australia's political leaders have paid tribute to the 10 Australians who lost their lives in the September 11 terror attacks 25 years ago today. Prime Minister Anthony Albanese says the victims won't be forgotten.
9: We'll also think about those whose lives were changed forever. All who lived with loss, all who suffered with grief, trauma and sickness, and all who still endure the burden of memories that simply will not fade.
7: While Federal Opposition Leader Angus Taylor has described it as a day that changed the world.
10: Throughout the day, Australians were glued to televisions trying to comprehend those incomprehensible events. Some 3,000 people were killed, and among them were 10 Australians. On behalf of the Coalition, my thoughts are with those Australian families who lost loved ones on that horrific day.
7: A traffic operation in the Hobart CBD has reportedly caught 114 drivers ignoring a new no-left turn sign in the space of just 2 hours. Tasmania Police conducted the sting at the corner of Argyle and Liverpool Streets yesterday morning. The temporary change in rules stopping cars turning left from Argyle into Liverpool came into effect at the start of the month and is set to remain in place for around a year. And more than 100,000 people will cram into the MCG today for the first ever NFL match for points to be played on Aussie soil. The LA Rams will be up against the San Francisco 49ers, with Nick Jonas and his brothers performing at the halftime show.
11: We can't wait. We just finished up sound check and rehearsal, and listen, this venue is absolutely incredible.
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7: Geelong's taking an unchanged side into tonight's semi-final against Frio in Perth. It's just the second time this year the Cats have backed in the same 23 players for two games in a row. While minor premiers Fremantle's made two changes, injured defender Brandon Walker replaced by Judd McPhee, and Corey Wagner stepping in for Nathan O'Driscoll, who's been omitted. The Formula Ones are in Madrid ahead of this weekend's Spanish Grand Prix, with the opening practice session to get underway tonight. And a heartbreaking end to the Opals campaign at the FIBA Women's World Cup, going down in the quarterfinals to Spain, 89-66. Jewel Steph Reid contributed 11 points to the Aussie total. That is the latest in news and sport. I'm Britt Aylin.
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12: Good morning, I'm Britt Aylin in the Hobart newsroom. Tasmania's lower house has approved the Rockliffe government's firearm reforms after a week of impassioned debate. However, an amendment to include caps on individual ownership was defeated 16 votes to 15. The decision seemingly came down to independent MP George Raze, who'd been the only member not to lock in a side earlier in the week when the numbers were otherwise even. He told Parliament yesterday that the legislation as proposed went far enough.
13: I want to keep Tasmanians safe, and as such, I feel this bill has already made significant improvement to addressing public safety. But I am not convinced that this amendment equal a greater public safety.
12: The bill will go before the Legislative Council later in the year. The federal government's considering tougher migration rules that would force people to apply for asylum shortly after arriving in Australia instead of years later. It also wants to make it harder for some international students to stay by appealing visa decisions. However, the coalition says that plan doesn't go far enough. A new no-left turn sign in the Hobart CBD was reportedly ignored 114 times in just 2 hours. Tasmania Police says the offending driver

0: drivers were intercepted during a traffic operation yesterday morning. The temporary restriction preventing vehicles from turning left from Argyle Street into Liverpool Street is set to be in place for the next 12 months. The parents of the youngest Bondi terror victim have announced plans for a charity bearing their daughter's name. They hope the Matilda Foundation will keep the 10-year-old's memory alive and encourage others to live with the same warmth, empathy and kindness she showed every day. And Hobart residents will this weekend be given the opportunity to learn about how to prepare for emergencies and disasters with a free community showcase to be held at PW1. Presented by the Hobart City Council, Get Ready Hobart invites locals to join emergency services, government agencies, community organisations and other groups who will be offering practical information, resources and advice.
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0: Sport now, and the Dockers are planning to come out swinging against the Cats in tonight's do-or-die AFL final over in Perth. Freo's recalled Judd McVie for injured defender Brandon Walker. Corey Wagner also slotting in, while Geelong goes in unchanged with no room for Sam De Koning. Dockers coach Justin Longmuir says he's prepared for the high-stakes battle.
2: What Geelong do is they throw a lot of different challenges at you on field, and we've got to just make sure that we're aware of those things and we just don't let it allow it to take us too far away from our footy as well.
0: And the Opals have been eliminated from the Women's Basketball World Cup. Australia fell to Spain by 23 points in this morning's quarterfinal, with Tasmania Jewel Steph Reid contributing 11 to the Aussie total. That's the latest in news and sport. I'm Britt Aylin.
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8: Good morning, I'm Britt Aylin in the Hobart newsroom. It's dominated the chamber and the news cycle all week, and last night the Tasmanian government's proposed gun reforms finally passed the lower house of state parliament. But an amendment to include limits on how many firearms can be possessed by an individual licence holder, backed by Labor, the Greens and three independents, fell one vote short. The omission of ownership caps from the original legislation had been widely criticised, with Police Commissioner Donna Adams, the Australian Medical Association and a cohort of gun control advocates among those pushing for their inclusion. Last night's vote to ultimately keep them out of the bill seemingly came down to Bass independent George Raze, who was the last MP to publicly take a side. The reforms will now progress to the Legislative Council, where they'll be debated later in the year. The New York skyline's been lit up with almost 3,000 drones recreating the silhouette of the Twin Towers. Today marks 25 years since the 9/11 attacks. 2,977 lights were included in the tribute, one for every person killed. A traffic operation in the Hobart CBD has reportedly caught 114 drivers ignoring a new no-left turn sign in the space of just 2 hours. Tasmania Police conducted the sting at the corner of Argyle and Liverpool streets yesterday morning. The temporary change in rules stopping cars turning left from Argyle into Liverpool came into effect at the start of the month and is set to remain in place for around a year. Tasmanians with a rare form of MND will soon have access to a new treatment for as little as $25 a script. The drug Calcity currently costs patients almost $29,000, but that'll be drastically reduced once it's added to the PBS next month. And new research out of the University of New South Wales has found evidence that Tasmanian devils lived in the Pilbara region of WA for around 45,000 years. Scientists say the ancient devil bones and other animal specimens suggest devils scavenged around human camps for thousands of years before dying out on the mainland. And we'll have more on this story in this morning's episode of iHeart Tassie, which is coming up right here on 7HO FM at 9 a.m.
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8: In sport, Freo's dropped winger Nathan O'Driscoll from tonight's must-win semi against Geelong. He'll be replaced by Corey Wagner for the game at Optus, with Judd McVee coming in for the injured Brandon Walker. While the Cats aren't recalling Sam De Koning, leaving the team unchanged after they beat Carlton. And the stars of American football will be on show in this morning's blockbuster between LA and San Francisco up in Melbourne. Reigning NFL MVP and Rams quarterback Matthew Stafford's among those stepping onto the hallowed grounds of the MCG in front of 100,000 fans.
9: It's a town that loves sports and excited about the NFL. We see Rams and 49ers murals all up over the city. It's a big time buzz in the city.
8: And that is the latest in news and sport. I'm Britt Aylin.
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5: Morning, I'm Britt Allen with today's top stories. An amendment to include gun ownership caps in the state government's firearm reform legislation has been defeated in state parliament, but the reforms themselves passed the lower house overnight. Tasmanians affected by a rare form of motor neurone disease will soon be able to save tens of thousands of dollars on medication when Calcity is added to the PBS next month. And today marks 25 years since the September 11 terror attacks, with the New York skyline lit up by a drone display in memory of the lives lost.
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5: In sport, the Opals have been eliminated from the Women's Basketball World Cup, falling to Spain by 23 points in this morning's quarterfinal. Frio's recalled two players ahead of tonight's do-or-die clash with Geelong, bringing in Judd McPhee and Corey Wagner, while the Cats are set to go in unchanged. And the F1s are in Madrid ahead of this weekend's Spanish Grand Prix.
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